0: You're listening to Peach City Radio, and this is a bold moment brought to you by peachcityradio.boldmoment. Horace Gejeb is a 47-year-old male, and his goal is to end the world using the Fountain of Reshnish. His flaw is his love for the suffering of others. He has had his heart broken too many times in his life. His parents were not there, so he didn't use his considerable talents properly, leading to a life of deceit and malice. He was once held in prison for 3 years, but since been free, he's been more careful. He first laid his eyes on being powerful at 21, and he has been obsessed with power over people since. He has thousands of henchmen and lives in a skull castle.
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0: News and Stuff is broadcasting to you today and every day, live from the traditional, ancestral, and unceded territory of the Sealk Okanagan Nation, who have been on these lands since time immemorial. 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
1: I'm Chris Stevenson, and I'm in the captain's chair today. And we have a full slate here today. We have myself and
0: Ajit Brar, as always.
2: And we're missing poor Nora, though. This is Cameron Bond.
1: Yeah. Yes,
0: I'm keeping her seat warm. Nora, it is a wonderful seat. I don't have this perspective very often. So thank you for providing the opportunity for me to be here.
1: She's taking care of her sick dog. Mm-hmm. I ran into her yesterday at Canadian Tire, and she was saying that her dog is post-surgery right now on some hip replacement thing, so she's having to take care of her poor pup.
0: Well, we definitely send well wishes out to that pup and wish them a speedy recovery, and we wish Nora to return to the studio whenever she is ready and able. Until then, we'll continue to be the hosts and fulfill your listening desires tonight. We will get started with our top stories. And Chris, do you want to lead us off?
1: Sure, I'll start us off here. Penticton Art Gallery faces backlash after donated artwork appears at Value Village. This is from News and Stuff with files from Castanet, CBC News, and the Penticton Art Gallery. The Penticton Art Gallery is facing criticism from artists and community members after dozens of donated artworks ended up for sale at a local thrift store. The controversy began after former gallery curator Paul Crawford shared photos online showing artwork from the gallery's collection being sold at Valley Village in Penticton. Among those who discovered their work on the shelves was Penticton artist Norberto Rodriguez de la Vega. Rodriguez de la Vega said he was shocked to learn that a painting he had donated to the gallery was being sold for just $11. He called the situation insulting, saying his price didn't even cover the cost of materials used to create the piece. Rodriguez de la Vega is one of several artists and community members who say they feel the artwork was not treated with the respect expected when it was donated to support the gallery. Crawford also criticized the decision, saying that many of the pieces were created by significant artists from British Columbia and across Canada, including Helen May Duke, Sophie Atkinson, and William Alexander, an artist Crawford described as influential in Canadian art history. Crawford says the issue is not only about the value of individual artworks, but about trust between artists and cultural organizations. The Penticton Art Gallery has responded, saying the artwork that went to Valley Village was not part of the permanent collection, but instead came from a fundraising category of donated items. Gallery Board President Leslie Watmo says the gallery inherited hundreds of pieces that had little to no documentation and were not stored in a way that met museum standards. She says a collection committee spent months reviewing the artwork, looking at factors including the condition of each piece, whether it was an original work or a paint, and the identity of the artist, the history of the artwork, framing costs, and whether similar pieces had already been offered for fundraising. The gallery says many pieces were kept, but some had to be removed because the organization does not have enough space or resources to safely store everything. Watmo says the gallery understands why people are upset and acknowledges that communication with the community should have happened earlier. The choice of Valley Village as a destination for the artwork has been one of the biggest points of criticism. Some community members question why the pieces were not auctioned, offered through another local organization, or used in another fundraising effort. The gallery says it chose Valley Village because it wanted the artwork to have the greatest chance of finding new homes. However, the organization says it will consider other options in the future. In a statement, the gallery apologized for the controversy and said it hopes to rebuild trust with artists, donors, and the wider community. The gallery is continuing to review the remaining donated artwork and is asking the public for suggestions on how to best handle the collection moving forward. For many artists involved, the controversy has raised larger questions about how donated artwork is valued, preserved, and managed by community and culture organizations. The Penticton Art Gallery says it remains committed to respecting the artwork entrusted to its care while creating a more transparent process for the future.
0: Breaking Nets Prohibition. reports Chelsea Prowey of Castanet News. A South Okanagan man with a history of breaking and entering will be out on probation following his latest sentencing. Owen Big Charles, who is in his late 30s, appeared in BC Supreme Court in Penticton Friday from custody at Kamloops Correctional Center. Court heard that on February 2, 2023, around 3 a.m., a resident of Scott Avenue in Penticton called police when he noticed people in his neighbor's yard with headlamps or flashlights. The house was under renovation at the time, meaning no one was home. When a police officer arrived, he saw lights on inside the house and then saw what seemed like a flashlight moving erratically away from the house towards the alley, held by a man in a black jacket with a reflective stripe. The officer called for him to stop, but he did not. A cruiser-style bicycle was found behind the house with a wagon attached, and it appeared whoever had been inside the house had been loading items from it into the wagon. A police dog track led to an area nearby, and while police were there, Big Charles appeared holding a wad of black clothing and only wearing a t-shirt, which was notable given the freezing temperatures. Big Charles was known to police, and he was arrested. The general treadwear pattern on his shoe was later found comparable to fresh tracks in the snow noted outside the busted French doors to the house. Big Charles eventually pled guilty to unlawfully being in the residence. Court heard that he has a lengthy criminal history, particularly with respect to property offenses, including 6 break and enters. His most recent conviction dates from this past March. Many of his offenses took place while he was already on probation or on bail for other crimes. Lawyers for both the Crown and the defense agreed on a suggested punishment for this latest incident, 6 months followed by probation. This suggestion was made given many factors in Big Charles's past, including reports on a troubled childhood and Gladue factors, a legal principle in Canada requiring judges to take into account systemic factors unique to Indigenous offenders' backgrounds. Ultimately, Justice Brianna Hardwick agreed. Given Big Charles has been behind bars awaiting the sentencing, he earned enhanced credit for time already served, meaning time and a half credit for each day behind bars, or 254 days, with the outcome being that his time behind bars has effectively been completed. He will now serve 2 years of probation with standard reporting and behavioral conditions. I realize my consequences and the things I've done, and I can guarantee by my word that I will do better and I will stay in contact with probation and everything, Big Charles said to the court. I do intend within my power to remain on this side of the community, seek counseling, get Native support, and stay on the right path.
1: Province pushes for full eviction of Fairview encampment. This is from News and Stuff with files from Castanet. The province of British Columbia says a full eviction is the only solution for the controversial Fairview encampment in Penticton. A civil trial wrapped up this week where provincial ministry sought an injunction to remove dozens of residents living in tents and makeshift structures on government-owned land near Highway 97 and Fairview Road. Lawyers for the province argued the case should focus on the land itself, not the individuals living there. They say the only legal clear option is to remove everyone, rather than trying to separate residents based on behavior or circumstances. The province also rejected proposals that would allow the encampment to remain with improved services. Suggestions included adding waste disposal, cooking shelters, and structured supports to help residents transition out. But provincial council argued that approach would create a legal duty of care, something the government says it does not want to assume. Lawyers warned that maintaining the site could increase liability and responsibility for the safety and well-being of those living there. Safety concerns were also a major focus in court. The province pointed to fire risks at the encampment, noting that more than half of fires linked to the unhoused population in Penticton originate from the site. Lawyers argued that on a person-to-person basis, the rate is significantly higher elsewhere in the community. They also push back against claims that eviction would increase danger for residents. While acknowledging risks on the street, the province said there are already serious threats within the encampment itself, including fires and potential violence. Lawyers representing the encampment residents argued the opposite, warning that eviction could worsen conditions for vulnerable individuals, many of whom have complex medical and social needs and nowhere else to go. They suggested alternatives, such as regulated use of the land and individualized relocation plans to better protect residents' rights to safety and security. A decision is now pending. Justice Brianna Hardwick is expected to deliver her final ruling on October 14th in Penticton, with more detailed written responses to follow. If the injunction is granted, residents would be given 48 hours to leave the site and any remaining structures or debris would be removed. Until then, the encampment remains in place.
0: Our next story also comes to us from Chelsea Prowey of Castanet News. She reports, new council political group. Penticton has a new political group with four candidates so far intending to run for city council under its banner in the upcoming municipal election. Penticton Together is an independent electors organization registered with Elections BC, born out of disappointment in certain decisions by this current council late last year, namely turning down a provincially funded supportive tiny homes project. This organization exists because a group of us refused to accept that a council vote against tiny homes was the end of the conversation. It was the beginning of one. We came together around a simple belief that everyone deserves dignity and that Penticton can be a place where people don't just survive, they thrive. I'm hopeful because I don't think we're alone in believing that, said the authorized principal officer of Penticton Together, Jess Whitman, in a press release issued this week. There's more that unites this community than divides it, and that's where our strength comes from. The plan is to run six candidates through Penticton Together. Four have already thrown their hats in and been accepted, including one current city councillor. The candidates that they are running are as follows. Isaac Gilbert, current first-term city councillor with a history as a BC Parks Ranger, who is also chair of the city's Park and Rec Advisory Committee. Nick Stolberg, accounting lead with One Sky Community Resources and volunteer with the city's Community Sustainability Advisory Committee and Housing Task Force. Stolberg ran for council unsuccessfully in both 2025 by-elections. Lainey Grayeyes, a woman of Sealk heritage and the daughter of the late Cecile and Grace Grayeyes, who describes herself as a bridge builder when it comes to bringing people together. And Isaiah Collins, a local documentary filmmaker focused on local initiatives and underrepresented community members and a high school athletics coach. Castanet will have full profiles of these and all other candidates who wish to participate once the election period officially gets underway in the fall. Each candidate is elected individually, regardless of group affiliation. Penticton Together is hosting an event to meet their planned candidates and answer questions on August 13th at the Penticton Seniors Drop-In Center starting at 6:30 p.m., to which all are welcome to attend for free.
1: Indigenous-focused affordable housing opens in downtown Penticton. This is by News and Stuff with files from Castanet. A new affordable housing development in downtown Penticton is officially open, nearly 4 years after it received approval from City Council. The five-story apartment building at 603 Main Street was developed by McCullough Housing Society in partnership with BC Housing. The building includes 28 rental homes for families, individuals, independent seniors, and elders. The project prioritizes Indigenous people with low to moderate incomes and will be owned and operated by McCullough Housing Society. At the official opening Wednesday, local leaders, including Penticton Mayor Julius Bloomfeld, Penticton Indian Band Chief Greg Gabriel, Penticton Summerland MLA Amelia Boultby, and representatives from BC Housing join community members to celebrate the project. Margaret Foe, CEO of the Aboriginal Housing Management Association, said the development addresses a significant need across British Columbia for affordable, accessible, and culturally appropriate housing. The building includes a mix of 1, 2, and 3-bedroom units. Rental rates will vary depending on income level, with some units starting as low as $445 per month and others reaching up to $2,000. Macola Housing Society says half of the units will be based on income, 30% will be offered at shelter rates, and 20% will be at lower income market rates. Tenant selection is expected to begin in mid-August, with move-ins happening gradually from August through January. Supporters say affordable housing can create long-term benefits by helping residents access education, employment opportunities, and stronger connections within their communities. The project is part of BC government's broader $19 billion housing investment. However, housing officials say more investment is needed to meet the demand. Macola CEO Kevin Albers expressed concern about recent funding changes, saying projects like this require continued support from all levels of government. The opening comes as Penticton continues to face a shortage of affordable housing options. Another major local project, the Skaha Assembly redevelopment, which would include more than 600 residential units, has been delayed after provincial funding changes. Officials say the new Main Street development is an important step, but more housing projects will be needed to address the ongoing need in the community. And next, we have wildfire smoke is once again affecting the South Okanagan, with hazy skies and deteriorating air quality continuing into the long weekend. An orange haze settled over Penticton and surrounding communities Thursdays as smoke from large wildfires in Washington State moved north into the region. Some residents in South Okanagan, including Osoyoos, reported ash falling from the sky, but smoke is also being produced by several active wildfires across British Columbia. The Brunswick complex near Boston Bar remains one of the province's largest wildfire concerns. The complex includes the Ansley Creek Fire, which has grown more than 30,000 hectares after merging with the nearby Anderson Creek Fire, and the Brunswick Creek Fire, which is at nearly 7,400 hectares. The BC Wild Service says those fires are not currently growing at a significant rate thanks to recent cooler temperatures and higher humidity. However, crews remain on ground, strengthening containment lines as hot and dry conditions return. Highway 1 remains closed between Spuzzum Creek Road and Jackass Summit because of wildfire situation. Another fire being closely monitored is near Logan Lake. The fire has grown to approximately 152 hectares and remains classified as out of control. The BC Wildfire Service and Logan Lake Fire Department are continuing suppression efforts, with crews focusing on building containment lines along the northern edge of the fire. More than 30 firefighters, helicopters, and heavy equipment are supporting operations. An evacuation alert remains in effect for properties along the Tuqua Lake Road. The fire is suspected to be human-caused. Back in the South Okanagan, air quality warnings remain in place due to wildfire smoke. Fine particles from wildfire smoke can affect breathing and overall health. People with lung or heart conditions, seniors, young children, pregnant individuals, or anyone experiencing symptoms are advised to limit their time outdoors. If you are outdoors this weekend, avoid activities that could create sparks. Follow local fire restrictions and check conditions before heading out. With multiple fires burning across the province and in Washington, smoke levels may change quickly depending on wind directions. And with that, here's the weekend forecast. Environment Canada has issued a yellow air quality warning with widespread smoke. Widespread wildfire smoke expected today. As we can see in the skies right now, skies will remain sunny with a high of 32 degrees and winds from the south at 20 kilometers an hour gusting up to 40. Tonight we can expect a few clouds, local smoke, and a low of 16 degrees. Saturday will bring a mix of sun and cloud with a cooler high of 28 degrees. There's a 30% chance of showers late in the afternoon, along with the possibility of a thunderstorm. Winds remain strong at times. Sunday will be partly cloudy with a high of nearly 25 degrees. The holiday Monday forecast is looking sunny with a high of 28. Smoke conditions may continue to fluctuate throughout the weekend depending on wind direction and wildfire activity.
0: All right. Thank you for that lovely rundown of the weather. It almost reminds me of Nora's segment around town.
1: I was trying to pick up her slack because she's not here. So I was like, I got to do something to help Nora out.
0: Yes. So we don't forget about your segment, Nora. We miss you, though. And with that, we will get into...
1: We can't replace you, Nora.
0: No, we cannot replace her.
1: Yes.
0: And with that, we will also get into the next segment on our show, which is our upcoming events. And it is the beginning of a long weekend.
2: It is indeed. Yes, you are correct on that, Sujeet. Just want to always do a shout out to the Penticton Public Library, Penticton Art Gallery, Penticton Museum, and Penticton and District Arts Councils. They have a whole bunch of their workshops and events. I was just looking at the actual Penticton and District Arts Council page just a few minutes ago. They have lots of drop-in events throughout the month where you can drop in and do cool things from Dungeons and Dragons to artwork to writing. And of course, they'll be talking about the Queer House tonight. So yes, please check on if you're not in Penticton, if you're in Summerland or OK Falls, there's also great events at those museums and different art organizations. So do check with those events. Open mics, we got the open mic jam hosted by the BOB band at the Hub on Martin from 1 to 5 on Sundays. And then I just want to do a shout out because next Friday, when next Friday, First Fridays will be at the Legacy Den, I believe. Now they don't do a lot of advertising about this event, but it starts at 7:30. It's an open mic, traditional First Fridays that they used to do at the Art Gallery a few years ago. Come there and have a good time if you're doing open mic. Even you can come and watch too. I believe there is a cost, but you do get some snacks in exchange. Queer House for Lair House is from 5:30 to 7:30 this evening. 16 and over drop-in artists for the 2S LGBTQIA plus folks and allies. And this is every Friday. Penticton Park Run is every Saturday, though I don't know if they'll do it tomorrow if this smoke stays up, or at least people might go and might not run, or they can also walk it as well. But it's at 8 a.m. in the morning. It's a 5-kilometer fun run, and you can register to track your time. A good way to get into the running community. There's lots of other great running groups out there, and there are some cool running groups, so do check on that if you're a runner. Saturday night roller skate continues, but is weather dependent from 6 till 10 at the outdoor rink beside City Hall. There are rentals available. The Penticton Farmers Market and Downtown Market is, of course, Saturdays. They both kick off at 8:30 with the first 100 block of Main Street from finishes off at 1 and then 1:30 for the rest of downtown. The Summerland Tuesday Market is from 9 till 2 at Memorial Park. The Thursday market at Gyro Park is, I was there last night. I cannot believe how many people sell poutine. I was there with a friend and her two daughters. They're like, we want poutine. I'm like, great. Well, you can get this four right in front of me. They go over to, I can't remember the really nice guy that does Indian food at a lot of events. And they had poutine there, but it was butter chicken poutine. So they went for that. And then one of them said, well, I don't eat chicken. Kids are just annoying sometimes. They are lovely kids, but that was a weird one. But lots of poutine choices on those Thursday night markets if you are interested in poutine. Naramata Wednesday Community Market, went there a few weeks ago, didn't have poutine, but had some lovely food. Wednesdays from 4 till 7 at Manitou Park, bring your swim trunks, great place to go for a swim. Summerland Rotary Sunday Market is at 9 till 1 downtown Summerland on Main Street. Used to be down on the water, I believe, but it's up on Main Street now. And then heat dependent, but I think they just go for it. SPCA Flea Market on Sundays, 8 a.m. to 2 p.m. on Main Street. Find your treasures in front of the wholesale club. Continues to be at the Lear House from the Earth Pottery Show and Sale at the Lear House. The Penticton Potters Guild presents unique Earth-derived works from July's currently August as well, themes focused on endangered species. At the Penticton Museum, you can get the Fiji and the Cannibal Islands exhibition from anthropologist Pamela Peck. The Penticton Art Gallery exhibitions include Light Through Scars, an artistic response to displacement and conflict. And then two shows from their art gallery collection, one called The Big Picture and the other one called Small Wonders. You have, I believe, this weekend only to catch the long weekend. unironically finishing on the long weekend. And this is a Norm Foster play being produced by Cannery Stage at the Many Hats Theater in our beautiful Cannery building right in the center of Penticton. And the story is successful lawyer Max and his wife Wynn are about to show off their beautiful new summer home to their best friends Roger and Abby, but it doesn't take long to uncover the true feelings behind the long friendship. What is meant to be a relaxing holiday weekend turns into a battle of wits for their pasts catch up to them. The gloves come off and old scores get settled in comedic fashion. The Many Hats guys do a lot of Norm Foster plays. They're if you love them, you love them. They're your jam. Get out. You have tonight, tomorrow, and I believe the Sunday matinee. And then that is it. And they only run for 4 weeks, so make sure you get tickets if you want to go. All right, tonight we've got the dumpling dinner. Oh, so we missed it. The dumpling dinner was at lunchtime for some reason. That was at Cherry Orchard at the Lake Boat Vineyard and Winery. Dave Barber is at Jagged Rock at 4 p.m., probably finished up. Now we're getting to what's actually happening right now. Andrew Allen at Red Rooster Winery has kicked off at 6 p.m. with warm vocals, heartfelt singing. Matt Rands, Tim Reardon, and friends at the Hub on Martin this evening at 9 p.m., an eclectic mix of classic rock, blues, country, folk, and crowd favorites. If you don't know about this show, shame on you. If you're listening to Peach City Radio and you don't know about the Punk Fest, you are a naughty person. Penticton Punk Fest is tonight, tomorrow night, and the next night. And this is only night one. So it started at 6 p.m. with the band Nunya. Then you've got Kung Fu Nine. I use Kung Fu Nine. I can't ever say it. Hardball, which is an amazing local band. Final Contract, which is also an amazing local band. Regular Eights, Lord Slum, Stuck in Neutral, local band. Played them last week. The Judges and Rad Dog tonight. So it's worth your ticket to get in there tonight. Have a few beers, get out of the smoke, go to the Lusso Canadian Hall tonight for the first night of three nights of Penticton Punk Fest. And then let's go to the next night. So tomorrow night, we've got Penticton Punk Fest, the Lusso Canadian Hall, day two. Starts at 5:30. You've got Spencer Joe. I actually bought his record. I liked his record so much when I was at the Ignite the Arts Festival this year. Then at OE Bo, and he's a punk rocker. Like he's not, like I could play one of his songs. You wouldn't think it's punk rock, but he used to be in a big punk rock band. OE Bowie's, Brain Fog, Good Time Charlie's, I'm not having a stroke, these are the actual band names, Mr. Awesome, Crowd the Jonah, OCOD, Down the Lees, a local band, Gnar Gnars, and the Shit Talkers, which I believe are from Princeton, or maybe local, I don't know where they're, these are so many bands, they're so good, all these bands, second night of Punk Fest at the Lusso Canadian Hall, hopefully they have a ceiling left over after all this, I really don't, they're going to have to pay a lot for repairs. Also tomorrow, Lewis Cardinal at Riverstone Winery at 1, Brent Tyler at Meyer Family Vineyards at noon, Bark at the Moon, Chris and Phil at Kismet Winery down all the way down in Oliver, south of Oliver actually, 5 p.m. Gordy Mann's Street Stock Invitational at Penticton Speedway. You're invited. So that's what an invitational is, I guess. We're all invited. Starts at Saturday and Sunday at 6 p.m. It's going to be loud and noisy and a lot of fun. But just go out there. Hopefully the smoke does settle down for their events, even though ironically they will be spitting up a lot of smoke from those engines. The Outseer at Crescent Hill Winery at 7 p.m. tomorrow blends in alternative rock, indie rock, and modern grunge. Robert, Gabriel, and Dos Hooligans at Dabba Martin are the house, no, just one night band, 9 p.m. Original country music and crowd favorite covers. Mason Burns, is this your buddy?
0: Sure is. Friend of the show, as always. He'll be performing tomorrow night at Highway 97 Brewing.
2: Yeah.
0: At 7 p.m. The doors are open at 6. It is an opportunity to meet me in person because I will be at the event. And they perform a blend of alternative rock, indie rock, and modern grunge. I will have a song for us later on from Mason as well, too.
2: Yeah, just look for Ajit looks like a 5'4" white guy, so just look for him.
0: Yeah, right. There we go. Thanks for not spilling my secrets out on the air.
2: All right. The Penticton Punk Fest Day 3 at the Lusso Canadian Hall on Sunday, because again, it's a long weekend. 6 p.m. start with the Hostile Takeover, Hog, Trollop, Grolix, Knox, Feeling Faint, Big City, Germs, and We Are Not a Cult, which is awesome. Like, I believe We Are Not a Cult's local as well. I should know all these bands, but I don't know them all. I'm sorry, guys. I'm a nerd. I like these events. I love supporting music, but I don't know everything about them. But go check it out. That's three nights of great music. I can't remember what the cost is, but it wasn't that much. And it's going to be an awesome, like, few days. I think I mentioned last week, they used to do a festival around this time of year, right after Shambhala, called Scumbala. where they would be out in the woods, and Lord knows they didn't start forest fires somehow. But all the, there was such cool videos of all the punks out there just getting dirty and rocking and rolling. So yeah, it's a lot of fun. All right, where are we going next? Then we've got Olivia Gonzalez at Meyer Family Vineyards on Sunday. They'll be playing at noon. Will Shackle at Blasted Church at 2, and then Lewis Cardinal at Vows and Vines at 3, and then Jason Wheel at Cannery Brewing at 6 p.m., and Jason will be playing soulful, sultry voice and masterful guitars. Sunday, Peach City Sauce at Barking Parrot. I think this is something you're also interested in as well, Jeet.
0: Sure am. Yeah. Also a couple of friends of mine from high school. It's going to be a full high school musical weekend for me this weekend, and I'm really excited for this because despite the fact that High School Musical is about show tunes, neither of the two acts that I'm going to see this weekend are show tune-esque. This will be very hip-hop based, and it'll be very...
2: Hey, have you seen Hamilton, sir?
0: Yes, I have. You're right, but there's no Lin-Manuel Miranda's here.
2: Yeah, okay, okay.
0: But it will be a very Western Canadian hip-hop show because that's where all the artists are from. So 240 Miriani and Shell Dizzy and 11K are all based out of Penticton, or were born in Penticton originally. And some of them live here now, and some of them live out in West Kelowna. So this is their group that they're touring with this summer.
2: Cool. So you got 240 Miriani, Tion Gibbs, Shiel Dizzy, 11K, and Alvo performing. And I'm really good. Shout out to the Barking Parrot. They're not doing as much live music as they have in the past. Like, you go in there at the Barking Parrot, look to your left, you see all the posters of all the great bands they've had there. Really stoked they're doing live music again. This is awesome.
0: Yeah, and they have a pretty big show coming up the following weekend, too, with Glass Petals coming in.
2: Oh, I don't even have it.
0: Oh, yeah, Felix Cartel, a really big DJ, is going to be coming
2: through. I don't cover DJs as much. Mm. I am biased. I'm sorry, DJ lovers. If I see a cool show, maybe I should. But I did see that, you're right.
0: Yeah.
2: I just didn't cover it because DJs everywhere.
0: That's true. Very true.
2: And I'm sorry about DJs. I know I do catch the odd one, but no, not everyone, so... All right, then stand-up comedy, Max Stevenson and Friends at Brit Bar. This is on Tuesday, August 4th. Show's at 7:30 and then another show at 9:30. And it's featuring Joe Camiso, who's done a lot of great comedy. So, yeah, this should be two good shows if you want to get to 7:30 or 9:30. I believe they will be slightly different sets. I'm not sure, but I don't know if you want to go to both. But if you are that big a comedy fan, go give her and give Martin your support. Right, Tuesday as well, Shooting Star Amusements starts at Rotary Park near the Peach. Now, I did look it up online. They say they're Okanagan Lake Park, which is incorrect. I did figure this out. They're at Rotary Park, and this is the big whirly things and amusements and bad food for you, which is a lot of fun, and they'll be running until the end of Peach Fest on Sunday. All right, you guys want to take over?
0: Sure, I can take over going into the next week. And speaking of Peach Fest, it is Peach Fest week next week. I can't believe we're already at our midsummer festival in Penticton. Some would call it the end, but let's not call it that. So on Wednesday, the headliner at Penticton Peach Fest will be Biff Naked. The park will open at 9 a.m. and there will be activities and shows going on throughout the day. The Youngins and Polish Folklore.
2: You know, I put this together.
0: Yeah, 100%. So these are going to be the three big bands that are performing.
2: Well, no, there's bigger bands than these guys. But I just thought the Polish Folklores would be actually kind of fun. I've never seen them perform at Folkfest. At Peach Fest before. And then the Youngins, the longest running Jurassic age formed band from I think Vernon area, Kelowna. And they've played covers for a million years. So it should be a lot of fun.
0: Yeah, it'll be a great time.
2: But there's lots of other great music and lots of other great performers.
0: Mm-hmm. And if you want to check out an event that's not going on at the Peach Festival grounds, you could check out Field Guide with Chris Ulrich at the Hub on Martin. Also on Wednesday, beginning at 8 p.m., they blend folk, intimacy, indie production, and timeless pop sensibilities.
2: I'm going to put a shout out on this one. This could be a great show, and the Hub's doing some cool music. I think you guys should check this out. If this interests you, look into it and get tickets.
0: Okay.
2: Yeah, I'm going to do a shout out.
0: Yeah, big shout out. And I think the Hub on Martin is kind of doing these Peach Fest after parties as well, too, on certain nights of Peach Fest. So they'll have groups such as One Trick Pony coming in on Wednesday. they get going at 11:30 p.m. on a Wednesday.
2: Well, that's not after Biff Naked, so people will be partying and they'll go right over.
0: Oh, exactly. Yeah. I'm just so stoked to see events starting so late in Penticton on a weekday. This never happens.
2: I think it's party time, yeah.
0: Yeah, it's going to be a fun week. Moving into Thursday, the party gets started again at 9 a.m. The headliner on Country Night, which is Thursday night, is Madeline Merlot. She begins at 9:30 p.m. And this will also be when the Real Peach Film Festival takes place. So they'll be.
2: I think they're showing a lot throughout, but I just wanted to make sure people, we did a shout out to the festival.
0: Yes. Yeah. Always important to support local short films. And it's great to see so many people get together to produce these works of art in our community. The Derelictones will be performing at Cannery Brewing on Thursday, August the 6th, beginning at 6 p.m. Olivia Gonzalez will be performing at Red Rooster on Thursday at 3 p.m. And Stroke of Soul will be performing at Orlo at 6 p.m. on Thursday. The final event that I have for Thursday is the after party, of course, at the Hub on Martin for Peach Fest. And this, they will be performing Cobra Radio on Thursday evening, 11:30 p.m. And you can party until Peach Fest at 9 a.m.
2: Oh, no. So what it's saying is the 11:30 is when the show starts on Thursday.
0: Yeah.
2: And then actually on Friday, they start at 9.
0: Oh, yeah. Okay.
2: So it's you can go after Peach Fest on Thursday, and then they'll have their normal kind of house band silliness. Cobra Radio is awesome, by the way. They played Music at the Park a few weeks ago. Mm-hmm. They're a lot of fun.
0: Yeah.
2: But they're going to be there Friday at 9, so it'll be a longer set.
0: Okay, sounds good. So they'll be performing next weekend kind of as the house band at the Hub.
2: Yeah, Thursday and Friday, weirdly, but that's cool. Like, it's they're a great band. They're a lot of fun.
0: Yeah, I've seen them before, and they make some great music. Mm. Moving into Friday, we are in the middle of Peach Fest, right smack dab in the middle of it. The activities, again, get going at 9 a.m. For those of you that haven't picked up on the trend by now, headliners and tribute artists will be performing on the Friday. The Miss Penticton ceremony and crowning will be taking place. And the ever-present and ever-loud Seattle Marching Band will be performing at 6:30 p.m. And this is a show that you have to see.
2: I think it's a great show. Like, the marching bands are so much fun. And these Americans, they know what they're doing.
0: Oh, 100%. They are in step. They are grandiose in the way that true American fashion is.
2: Yeah, in a good way.
0: Yeah, 100%. That's what I was trying to refer to, but I understand how that could be taken the wrong way.
2: Not pejoratively.
0: No. Also on Friday, Brent Tyler will be performing at Jagged Rock Winery beginning at 4 p.m. Next Friday, we also have Gord McLaren at Little Engine Winery beginning at 6 p.m. And then on Saturday, the time changes for Peach Fest.
2: Yeah.
0: It gets going at 10 a.m. And that starts off with the largest parade in the BC interior.
2: And I never thought about it like that, but I read the thing when I did this, and I'm like, wow, it is, I guess. Yeah, I could totally see that. It's a huge parade.
0: Yeah. It's always a great time too. And this time they're adding a foam party at Gyro Park at noon for the kids and not so kids, I'm guessing, as well too.
2: You gotta get cleaned up there. I got dressed up as a giant weevil one time, which is like a bug that eats invasive plants.
0: Only you would dress up as something like that, Cam.
2: And I came out of it like liquid. Like, I was so sweaty. It was, and I, someone else had used it before, I could tell. And oh my, what have you ever dressed up as at the Peach Fest parade?
0: Nothing.
2: Have you done been in it? You've been in it.
0: Oh, I've been in it multiple times, but I just wear a shirt and shorts because I'm normally part of a group that likes to blend in.
2: I've walked it. I've biked it. I probably did other ways to get around it. It's so much fun.
0: Yeah, it's a lot of fun. I'm actually sad I haven't had the chance to be in the parade for the last couple of years.
2: Me either, yeah.
0: But now we just get to enjoy it from the sidelines, and it's still great because there will be activities beginning at noon in the park, and the headliner on Saturday is a really well-known Canadian band, and you two should be surprised that I even know them, and that is Trooper.
2: Mm-hmm. Name one of their songs.
0: Okay.
2: Chris, name a song.
1: We're here for a good time.
2: That's correct.
1: Not a long time. That was my graduation theme song.
0: Oh, really?
1: Yeah. But they're iconic. Yeah. Trooper's been around for a long time.
0: Mm-hmm.
1: Yeah.
0: Yeah.
1: So that's good.
0: I know them from their notoriety at Peach Fest just because they come here.
2: I actually got this wrong on trivia last Wednesday at Abandoned Rail. Abandoned Rail's doing trivia on Wednesdays now.
0: Okay.
2: A lot of fun, actually. I had a great time. I promote it, but it's already full, man. It's hard to get seats there. It's a lot of fun. But I got this question wrong. I couldn't name any of the headliners for Peach Fest. I was so disappointed in myself.
0: Wow. So then you went home and did all the research you needed to do.
2: Literally.
0: Well, nice. On Saturday, if you're not into Peach Fest, which is totally fair, Lee Anthony will be performing at Riverstone Winery beginning at 1 p.m. And also on Saturday, there is a summer science series at the Dominion Radio Astrophysical Observatory. So a special shout out to co-host of Left Off the Dial on CFUZ, Dave Del Rizzo. He will be hosting a talk beginning at 1 p.m. regarding astronomy, technology, development, and engineering at DREO. So they are a dedicated volunteer of the station. We always have to give a big shout out to Dave whenever we mention his name. But
2: it's fascinating, too, like that we are just out, like we are so close to one of the most important scientific research centers for astronomy in the world. And people don't know about it. Mm-hmm. Like there's many people that are live in Penticton and have no clue that these guys are doing world-class research. They're working, because it's the way it works is they're working with astronomy setups across the world, like Australia, South America, like all across Europe. So they're doing this stuff and they're doing amazing data and research. And what we do is we pollute their environment with our airwaves because the FM signals can actually be like little space aliens for them.
0: Yeah, but exactly.
2: But apparently one thing you should do though, when you drive by the White Lake Observatory, turn your cell phone off. And apparently that's a big issue for them.
0: Mm-hmm. You are contributing to a greater scientific project by turning your cell phone off. All right. Wild Horse Music. Teresa Trask will be performing at Kismet Winery in Oliver at 5 p.m. next Saturday. The Ray Roper Collective with Lisa Dunn will be at the Hub on Martin beginning at 9 p.m. They perform classic rock, blues, soul, and timeless favorites. If music isn't the theme for you this week, you can check out a magician by the name of Leif David at Red Rooster Winery next Saturday beginning at 6 p.m. And then getting into Sunday, it is the final day of the Penticton Peach Festival. Beginning at 11:30 a.m., the Kitty's Day Parade starts off. And there is going to be a magician.
2: Same musician, Leif David, yeah.
0: Oh, it's still Leif David, okay.
2: Well, it's more adult show at evening and then kids show in the morning.
0: All right, there you go. So if you want some kids to experience the wonder of magic, you can check out the show at noon at Okanagan Lake Park. The parade for the kids is much shorter than the grand parade that they do on the Saturday, so they will have the energy to still be out and about after that. And then we got two great headliners. Yeah. One of them is a local
2: Freeze the Falls from Kelowna.
0: Kelowna, yes.
2: That'd be a shout out as well. Go see them. And then if you like Faber Drive, give her. It should be a great concert.
0: Yeah, I know Faber Drive. Definitely.
2: Good for you.
0: I know. I'm so proud of myself. That's two headliners that I know. But also don't ask me any songs from Faber Drive, please.
2: All right. I'll take over and you can get the music set up.
0: Good.
2: We've been chatting away. We got lots to talk about, an opinion piece, I guess. So Yancey at Meyer Vineyards on Sunday at noon. A Dirt Road Opera at the Hub on Martin at 8 p.m., Old Country Roots Americana. Michaela Bray at Cannery Brewing at 6 p.m., Weaves Folk Country and Alternative Music. 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Adam Cibula at Vows and Vines, 3 p.m. start on next Sunday. Okanagan Sax at Blasted Church, 2 p.m. start next Sunday. And that's it.
0: All right, and that's that. We will now get into our musical break. The song that I am about to play for you, comes from Mason Burns. They will be performing this Saturday at Highway 97, and this track is entitled Come On Baby.

0: And that, again, was the wonderful tune Come On Baby by Mason Burns, who will be performing tomorrow night at Highway 97 Brewing at 7 p.m. All right. We do want to just make a quick note of the council and regional district meetings, which will be upcoming this week. So if you are interested, you can check out those and make note of them on your schedule. The city of Penticton is meeting on August 4th, beginning at 1 p.m. They will be meeting at City Hall, and you can view the meeting online. There is a agenda that is available online, so if you are interested, you can read more about it there. We will provide more coverage about this on a future episode of News and Stuff on CFUZ. As for the regional district, their next meeting is on August the 10th. Is that right?
1: No, nope, Thursday, August 6th.
0: So, okay.
1: And kind of what caught my eye was you have the some director motions from Director Federigo of Naramata, just talking about, this is probably blowback from the fire chief kind of issues that occurred, where several fire chiefs in the rural areas were let go by the RDOS, and that created quite a bit of controversy. And then the Committee of the Whole will be talking about government-to-government and community relation divisions. This is the Assistant Deputy Minister of Ministry of Indigenous Relations and Reconciliation. They'll be discussing some major issues in the South Okanagan.
0: All right. With that being said, we are going to transition into the opinion segment of our show. We would like to remind our listeners that the opinions expressed in this segment do not represent CFUZ Peach City Community Radio or any other groups with which we are associated with. With that being said, there has been a topic of hot controversy in the city of Penticton recently. And we were on Daybreak South for two morning interviews. So I think we've officially made the big time. So we have to talk about this. The Penticton Art Gallery. What are you doing? That's my first position. We have talked about the Penticton Art Gallery.

0: before they got into financial problems. That was very clear in the meetings I went to. It wasn't about them going, stepping into the red. They were looking at how did they not go into the red. So they believed, and you could, this is going to court, so you have to be very careful how you speak about it, how Paul Crawford was let go of the art gallery. But they were pretty adamant that they felt they were going in the direction that they were going to be into the red pretty soon, into debt, but that they still had a good fiscal picture for the art gallery. Just to clarify,
1: because
0: that could be a confusion as to why they got let go. And I think this will come out potentially if it does become open court, but certainly a discussion around it at the meeting I went to, and some of the notes and other stuff I've got from other meetings that they've had, including their special general meeting, it wasn't a financial emergency. It was the direction of where they were going to end up if they didn't take serious measures. And what was also said was maybe the lack of communication on those measures, which led to hard feelings and now a lawsuit between the former curator, Paul Crawford, that brought the current controversy to light through Facebook. And that was brought up a number of times. Every time Paul's interviewed, of course, people bring up that he's currently in a lawsuit with the art gallery. But just to be clear, that wasn't, you have to be careful how you speak about it. But in terms of just the fiscal situation of the art gallery, no, they're not going bankrupt.
1: Okay, that's fair enough. But what my point was going to be with what I was saying was that the art gallery needs a source of income. And I think that has been evidently clear for a long time. And I don't understand why they would simply revert to donating stuff in a manner that doesn't provide any actual tangible money back to the gallery in a way that is respectful to the artists and the estates in a lot of cases of people who donated towards the art gallery, because they donated these in trust. And I just can't see how I don't understand the art gallery's argument that this was simply taking up space and that there weren't records. I feel like there is a part of the story that's missing a little bit.
0: Well, did you listen to some of the Daybreak stuff?
1: I did. I listened to it all.
0: Yeah. So the president of the art gallery, and I'm sorry, I can't remember their name right now, did speak to it, and very, if not passionately, at least emotionally, I felt like that she felt that there may have been mistakes made. She did feel that people might have overreacted by yelling at staff, which anyone can agree with. You shouldn't yell at people. You shouldn't come into the art gallery and abuse people. But that being said, like the way that I believe Paul ran the art gallery, and Paul, just to be clear, Paul is a member of Peach City Radio Society, and he does actually run does have a show that appears on our show, one of our sister shows actually. But just to be clear, like he's a very generous person that takes in a lot of materials. Their concern that they raised was that there was too much artwork in too small a space. It wasn't being held onto correctly, and there was actually materials being damaged. Some of the quality of the materials, and again, they weren't speaking about specific pictures that were donated, but some of them were maybe not going to be saleable. Now, that's questionable because some of the artwork I saw on Facebook looked saleable. Even the actual frames had a lot of value. Like they're well-framed artwork, even if you didn't appreciate the artwork itself, which is everyone can make their own decisions on that part. But there's quite a bit of value in there in just the actual physical property of the paintings themselves. That seemed to be a problem. Where the curator, sorry, the president of the art gallery spoke, said her fatal flaw, she called it, was that they donated to Valley Village, which is an American company. It is a publicly traded, like, international company, not a charity. And their reasoning was that they wanted to get to a place where, like, the artworks have the most amount of... I don't know what they call
1: exposure.
0: It.
1: Exposure.
2: A chance to find a new home.
0: Yeah.
2: The best possible chance for them to find a new home.
0: So that reason. And then the weirdest one was they said they got hacked, which they did mention, but.
1: They said that delayed their communications on the subject, which was also odd.
2: Yeah.
0: Now, I will also say, because Paul was put in a situation where he's suing the art gallery, that he went, I believe he went to pains in any discussion that he had on the CBC or other media to just to say, hey, I'm not out to get the gallery, but these are questions people should have. If I donate a picture to the gallery in good faith and they give it to Valley Village, that could be disrespectful. And I think that was the big question for a lot of artists is like you could have talked to me. Now, this being said, they cannot give the artwork back to the artists because the artists have received a,

0: charitable receipt of the value that they put the artwork at. So they've received this taxable donation. They cannot receive it back. That would be illegal. So there are certain requirements that are have to be done there. But I think what the art gallery learned was there's much more respectful ways, and there could be communication with the members. There could be, instead of giving it away to Valley Village, talk to the members saying, hey, we're going to have to move these out respectfully through your membership. Please come and grab this artwork, like, for free. Like, they could have done a lot of different things that unfortunately they didn't do. And what interested me was the Penticton and District Arts Council responded to this as well, even though they're not directly involved, just calling for the full respect of all artists. And it was a very, I want to say, well, you have to read it yourself, but it is, they responded saying, like, they want to see the respect to the artwork and to those donations.
1: Yeah, I think it was a mistake for sure. And I think they've owned up to that mistake. And the fact that it was donated to Valley Village, I think, was one of the biggest contentious issues there. You know, I have a family of artists. My mom's a you know, longtime watercolor artist in the Yukon, and she has a massive collection. And I understand that, you know, artwork can become a bit unruly if you're not keeping track of your pieces, and it, you know, there's only a certain limited amount of space that you can store artwork properly. But yeah, it just could have been done in a much better manner. For example, you know, it could have been donated to a local charity as opposed to Valley Village, or they could have had some kind of auction to auction the pieces off.
0: Well, and they did try that. They did have under 100 sale.
1: Oh, okay.
0: And they put the pieces up there, and those ones that didn't sell were some of the ones that they donated. But I would have said, okay, like, you have to pay to become a member of the Penticton Art Gallery now, or you always did. I'm sorry. There's always membership fees. But they could have just gone to the members and said, okay, we've got all these artworks here. We don't know where they're from. Does anyone have a history of them? Because that was the other thing that confused me. Like,
1: yeah, they didn't have the history.
0: Why wouldn't they just ask for the history of some of these artworks? That would be important to me. But again, I think it was just, there's been a big shift. Paul brought in a very specific vibe around generosity that maybe wasn't always the most financially secure. And I think now we're seeing a shift especially from the board of the art gallery, towards more thinking about, like, let's get the money sorted first. And it's a very different vibe between the two. And it's troubling.
1: Yeah, I think they've definitely owned up to their mistake and that it won't happen again. But I think, you know, the damage is unfortunately done for some of the artists who did put those pieces in there, did donate. And now, you know, they feel like their pieces have been undervalued and underappreciated and not respected. So,
2: another tale in the lore of the Penticton Art Gallery.
1: Yes.
2: So as this chapter closes, we'll see what happens next time. It has been an honor to be on the air with you two tonight. I continue to be Ajit Brar.
1: And I'm Chris Stevenson.
0: Cameron Bone.
1: And we'll see you next week, same time, same place, on 92.9 FM CFuzz Radio.
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7: Well, hello there. Yeah, it's old Johnny again. You know, this old DJ, he's the type of guy that would give his very own guardian angel a reason to worry. But no need for you to worry, because we're just going to carry on and play a whole hour of real good old-time country music. Yep, the way to enjoy it. Alrighty. So here comes the Mel Pass Brothers with a great song called The Man in Black is Wearing White. Do enjoy.

Well, there we go. The Melpass Brothers with The Man in Black is Wearing White. Hey, a great song about Johnny Cash, yeah. And I got to thank our good friend, Dennis Walker, for sending me in the direction of the Melpass Brothers. You know, I guess I didn't realize it, but they actually opened up a show for the legendary Merle Haggard up in Kelowna in 2010. Yeah. But, okay, time to carry on. Here comes Dick Dameron and Charing Cross Cowboys. Enjoy this song.

Well, now, just to remind you, like on that last song, you may have thought you might have sounded like I was playing a record there. Well, yeah, in fact, it was. The way I take the old LPs and digitize the music onto the computer, that way you can hear it just exactly like the old record sounded like. Yeah, so that wasn't anything to do with your equipment. That's the way I digitized the music. Anyway, we're going to carry on and listen to an awesome Pam Farren song here. And I know you're going to enjoy this song.

0: Hey, you know, as a young child growing up back in southern Manitoba, wow, what a place to grow up. Anyways, yeah, on Saturday night, the biggest thing that could happen was to get in front of the TV, watch Hockey Night in Canada. And then on Sunday night, even better yet, you'd get in front of the TV set and watch Bonanza. Wow, what a show. Bonanza, yeah. And the guy that played Pa Cartwright, Lauren Green, he did some singing too. Enjoy this one.
1: You know, in my travels around the country, I met a lot of tough, two-fisted men. And just about the toughest of them all were the coal miners. Did you ever load 16-ton? You know what you get? Well, listen to this. Some people say a man is made out of mud. A poor man's made out of muscle and blood. Muscle and blood, skin and bone. A mind that's weak and a back that's strong. You load 16.

0: my soul to the company store.
1: I owe my soul to the company store.
0: I was born one morning when the sun didn't shine. I picked up my shovel and I walked to the mine. I loaded 16 tons of number 9 coal, and the store boss said, "Well, bless my soul, you

0: I owe my soul to the company store.
1: I owe my soul to the company store.
0: Yes, I owe my soul to the company store.
2: Yeah, there we go with the one and only Lauren Green and a great Tennessee Ernie Ford song. Alrighty then, with that, I guess it is definitely time to start filling up Penticton from lake to lake, mountaintop to mountaintop, and way beyond with some really great country music. And the way we're going to start that today is with Mr. Ray Price and a great song, One More Time to Enjoy.

0: yeah, there it is, man. That's the real old-time country music. You know, each one of the entertainers, they were so unique in their music style and their voices. Absolutely, man. It wasn't all sounding the same like today's cookie-cutter type of country music. And another great guy that could do an awesome job was a guy they called Whispering Bill Anderson. And here comes his great song, The Golden Guitar.
1: I happened to walk into a honky-tonk one night down in New Orleans. Up above the bar hung a big guitar like none I'd ever seen. The neck was set with diamonds, and though the strings were old, like kings of sound, they wound around six keys of solid gold. A man stepped up beside me. His breath was strong with wine. He said, "You know, that guitar once belonged to a mighty close pal of mine. He used to play it right here. I forget the year. Around 45, I think. I could tell you quite a story, friend, if you'd care to buy me a drink."

well possessed by every weakness that makes a man a fool. I bought a round, he drank it down, and then he rocked back on his stool. He said, "Yeah, I remember now. It was 45, all right." He had just returned from the Great War. That's where he lost his sight. His buddies gave him that guitar. At the time, it was simple and plain. He added the gold and the diamonds as he played his way to fame. He was doing a show in Shreveport. The night he received the call to come appear on the Grand Ole Opry.

0: I was driving him to Nashville. It was cold and misting rain. The signals flashed and the whistle screamed, but I swear, mister, I never saw that train. I heard the doctor tell him, just after he'd used his knife, "You're lucky, son. It was just your arm. It could have been your life." But he died that night. Life just demanded more than he could give. I think he could have made it. He just lost his will to live. But this world's loss is heaven's gain. And tonight, he's still a star. He plays with a band of angels. That's my son's golden guitar.
1: Oh, wow, what a great old-time country song that was, for sure. You know, ain't it amazing that a guy could sound like he's whispering, but yet his voice has enough volume that obviously he's not whispering? Yeah, I guess that's what earned him the name, Whispering Bill Anderson. Hey, let's carry on and dig right into some more great country music for you.

There you go. That last song was from Billy Sheeran off out of Grand Forks. Yeah, just down the highway from Penticton. Hey, you know, a few months ago I had reason to call Billy there, but I made the awful mistake of calling him Bill. Wow. Did I get educated real quick? His name is Billy Sheeranoff, not Bill. Yeah. Okay, I'll never do that again. I promise. Alrighty, more country music.

yeah, of course. You recognize the voices of George Jones and Tammy Wynette. And yeah, absolutely. On a radio show like Old Time Country Show, it would be just plain wrong not to play one of their songs. And you know what? On the hockey side playing of the border, we've got George Kanyon. It'd be equally wrong not to play one of his songs. So here comes George Kanyon with Somebody Wrote Love.

Alrighty then, yes indeed, that was Mr. George Kanyon. Hey, you know, one great thing about going to see George Kanyon play live is after the show, when he sits down, he starts signing autographs and chatting to people. You know, he just takes his time about everything. Lineups are long, but he doesn't care. He sticks around to make sure he talks to everybody. Hey, let's dig right into a great Gary Felgard tune, Somewhere on the Island.

Whoa, there we had Gary Filgaard doing one of his awesome tunes. Yeah, back in the day, that song was on the radio time and time again for quite a while, you know. And some may argue that Gary Filgaard did a lot of folk music, and some will say, no, he did a lot of country music. Well, he did a little bit of both, and I'm going to say that song was country. But anyways, that's just my opinion. Hey, here comes a real country song, no doubt. Jenny Fricky, enjoy this one.

Alrighty then. Well, you know, in the world of music, not everybody uses their real name. And way back in the 1950s, there was a guy named Hiram King who decided to record some music, but it didn't sound quite country enough to him, his name that is. So he changed it to Luke the Drifter and recorded some music. And after a while, that didn't sound quite right. So he changed it again to Hank Williams. And what a legacy of music he left. Here comes one of his best.

Oh, yes, indeedy. I believe that when Hank Williams decided to go with that name, man, he hit the nail on the head, no doubt about it. Because since then, his son, Hank Williams Jr., has had a whole life in country music. And then his son, Hank Williams III, has had a whole life in music. Of course, Hank III started with a punk rock band, but that's okay. He came back country, and he's doing it great. Here comes Gord Bamford. Enjoy.

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There's Waylon Jennings for you. 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But hey, you know, I got to tell you a little bit of a story here. You know, many years ago when old Johnny was a whole lot younger, he spent some time out in and around central Alberta. And of course, I had to try my hand and work on the drilling rigs for a little while. Well, wow, what a job. But I loved every minute of it, no doubt, every minute of it. And hey, you know what? Johnny Cash has a great song about that, so let's listen.

0: Well, yeah, there you go. Hey, Penticton's favorite redneck, old Johnny, playing a song about being a roughneck by the legendary Johnny Cash. Yes, indeed. What a life. What a way to go. Like, I did it for a little while out in Alberta there, being a roughneck on the drilling rigs. Hard work, great pay. And what a life, man. Like I was saying, I enjoyed every second of it. But now I see it's time. Old Time Country 156 is done. We'll see you in 157.
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Hey folks, thanks for tuning in to 92.9 FM CFUZ. This is we're broadcasting from Penticton, British Columbia. This is Peach City Radio, your volunteer community radio station. My name is Leo, you're listening to the show Acá Estamos, that brings you Latin American culture and music. And today I am alone in the studio. My co-host Mr. Siegel couldn't make it due to a climatic emergency. We are now broadcasting on this is going to be kind of tricky. We are not broadcasting on Tuesday at 9 p.m. but this is being recorded on the previous Saturday, which we had a storm in the long May weekend on the evening of Saturday. And you may also be listening to us on Friday night at 8 p.m. Because as of this week, this show is going to be repeated on Friday. So we're recording live on Saturday today. This is going to be broadcasted as it is regularly on Tuesday night at 9 p.m. and you can also catch up with the repeat on Fridays at 8 p.m. as of this week. For today we have an episode full of mainly Caribbean music. This has been an adventure and lots of discoveries, lots of new things for me, and I'm gonna be sharing them with you. We're going to start with a song called Pepper Hill from the band Creole. This, I think, it comes from this St. Andrews Island, Isla de San Andrés, from Colombia.

That was Sahel and Friends with their song Chimberai Pa Moli. They are from Martinica. Martinica is a very small island in that line of islands that's almost on the open Atlantic Ocean to the east of the Caribbean. I think it's the second or third island starting from the, if you start counting from the south. And they speak their French and Creole and English, I believe. And that was interesting. As we are mixing many languages today, we would like to let you know that we are not quite sure of the content of some of these songs. So some of the content in these songs might not be suitable for all audiences, so listener discretion is advised. And as usual, we would like to let you know that any opinions put out on the air during this show are my own personal opinions, and I am not representing the radio station. Okay, having said that, we're going to go with our next song that is from Daddy Harry and Don Miguel. It's called Pare Postal.

0: agriculteurs, mécontentement dans tous les secteurs, primaires, secondaires et aussi tertiaires. Refaites vos jeux politiciens magouilleurs. Le peuple a perdu confiance en ses leaders. Les électeurs ne votent plus avec la même ardeur. L'histoire du sang contaminé fait fuir les donneurs. Une simple transfusion provoque la terreur.
1: That was Monde sans malheur from Papa Mikey. And that's it's a title that refers to an idea expressed by Albert Camus, the writer, philosopher, French. And the idea was very simple in a way that Monde sans malheur basically means something like a world without... without evil, without bad things. And for this philosopher, for Albert Camus, everything starts with us speaking properly, basically speaking truth and naming things properly, and without giving room among our communication to any confusions, frustrations, or misguided ideas. It's a very simple concept, and this guy's Papa Mikey took that and made a song that I understand for the little bit of French that I can understand, that they were referring entirely to this idea of having a world without confusion and evil and anything bad. Next we're gonna go with I'm gonna be playing three songs in a row from a band called Metal Sound. That is the one that I picked that I like the most. Has very diverse rhythms. And they've had like one big album, which was named Metal Sound. And this band also comes from the island that I mentioned before, Martinica. And believe me, it's a very, very, very small island. And so I was surprised to find two artists published from there. And this one is actually pretty, pretty good. We're going to be playing three songs in a row. The first one that we're going to hear is Yena Mare. From the band Metal Sound from Martinica. And I just wanted to let you know also that you are listening to 92.9 FM CFUZ Peach City Community Radio Station from Penticton, British Columbia. Also at CFUZ.ca. We are streaming live, and you can also catch previous episodes. They are all uploaded there. You can download the episodes or stream previous episodes from not only this show, but most shows currently on the radio. Also, we have an email address if you would like to just get in contact with us. I'm sorry I don't do Instagram or all that other thing. Basically, I have no social media, but you can email me. This is very, very, very simple. You just grab your phone, unless you're driving. You can just pick up your phone, open your email, and write, acá estamos at cfuz.ca. I'm going to spell that for you. A-C-A-E-S-T-A-M-O-S. Acá estamos, all together, at cfuz.ca. Just let me know if you like the show, if you'd like to... If you've ever been around Latin America and you heard this song in this country but you don't remember, we'll dive in and we'll do the research for you and we'll bring out a special program on that. Just let us know if you like what you're hearing, something. Just get in touch with us. We read everything we get. And now we're going to go with, as I was saying, with Metal Sound, with the song Yen Amare and two other consecutive songs after that.

That was the band Metal Sound with the song Chip. And before that, we heard Jouer pas avec la craque. That was three songs in a row from the band Metal Sound from the island of Martinica. That was this last one was a nice ragga beat, and we're going to hook that up to the next song that is coming from IT, and the name of the artist is Cadillac, and the name of the song is Pa Gat Alem.

That was Pag Adalem, as I've just mentioned, and that song was entirely in Haitian Creole. Haitian Creole, and there's another Creole language and four other official languages. There are six total official languages in the Caribbean. I think we're going to cover them, except for Dutch. I think we're going to cover them all today. And next we're going to go straight to the island of Jamaica for some dance hall. And next song is going to be General Trees with the song Ragga Ragga Ragamuffin. Recién escuchamos la canción de Cadillac llamada Pagad Alem en creol haitiano. Y a continuación vamos a ir con Ragga Ragga Ragamuffin, dancehall de Jamaica, hecho por General Trees.

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So thanks for tuning in to CFUZ on 92.9 FM from Penticton, British Columbia, Peach City Community Radio. Thanks for being there. And we're going to leave you with Sexy Yellow Man from Yellow Man.

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1: 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This edition of the Underground Review is a whole collection of really messed up stuff that I super dig, and normally maybe I wouldn't find a place to stick on a lot of the shows I do, so I stuck it all together on one show. I'm going to open up with a band called All Them Witches. These guys are out of the States, and they play a style of, well, it's been called heavy psych, and that's probably the best description I can think of. Metal meets bluegrass, I don't know, folk mashed in there too. This is a 2013 release from the band, off the album Lightning at the Door, which they self-released through their own Bandcamp webpage. And if you don't know what Bandcamp is yet, go to bandcamp.com. I'm not getting paid to hype that site. It's just simply the best site for musicians to bring their music to the people, get the maximum bang for the buck themselves instead of fractions of a penny per listen. It's a great site for bands, and it's a great site for us. Rock it. Here's All Them Witches with Funeral for a Great Drunken Bird. I love this track. Off the Lightning at the Door album.

Was that freaking great or what? I got something completely different, but also crazy and some variation of heaviness from a band called Skinny Puppy. I'm going to play you a track called Smothered Hope off the Remission album. This was the band's first release with Network Records, their big label debut, and they didn't tone down from their heaviness one bit. In fact, this just got better. You might find this as a 6-track, usually on a cassette, or as a full album. And that's because there was an addition a couple years after its release of a few more tracks. Here's Skinny Puppy with Smothered Hope.

0: The world's a hell. What doesn't matter what happens in it? The world's a hell. What doesn't matter what happens in it? The world's a hell. What doesn't matter what happens in it? The world's a hell.
1: 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Carrying right along with my favorite super weird stuff, a band called No Means No has put out album after album after album of weird stuff. Much of it, not all, much of it very good. I'm going to play you something off The Day That Everything Became Nothing, which started out as an EP, and during the recording session, the band decided to start in the second album, called Small Parts Isolated and Destroyed. Released as two separate albums, but later on they were mashed together into a compilation that they called The Day Everything Became Isolated and Destroyed. So don't let that confuse you. If you're record store shopping, and you see three different types of albums which are kind of the same album. That's why. Super weird, like the band. Here's the title track, The Day Everything Became Nothing. Thanks to Tom Tribe for introducing me to this when I was a kid.

I'm going to try to avoid doing what I normally do on this show and talk too much and not rock enough. I'm going to give you a track called One Bit Blues by Kid Koala. You want to get yourself a copy of an album called 12 Bit Blues if you're any kind of a blues fan whatsoever. The whole album is amazing, and it's not what you think of the blues, I absolutely guarantee it. Then I'm going to give you a track by a band called Emil and the Sniffers called Guided by Angels. Probably not going to hear anything this energetic this side of a tornado, man. This chick is just dialed. I'm going to finish that up with a Dead South track called The Banjo Odyssey. These guys are out of Saskatoon. Sound like they're from the Deep South or Tennessee or something at least. Talk to you in three songs.

down the window and I lean my head back, I put

You're listening to the Underground Review on CFUZ 92.9 FM, Peach City Radio in Penticton. How's that for three back-to-back? We're going to carry on with the weirdness with a band called Devil's Witches. I'm going to play you a track off the Suck My Hex album called Ghost Smoker.

Yeah, Ghost Smoker, Devil's Witches. There's actually only one witch because it's a one-man band. Carrying right along with cool, freaky stuff, this time out of Vancouver, a band called Hail the Void. They put out two full albums and then pulled the plug, unfortunately. This album is their second. It's called Memento Mori. It's a little more refined than the first album. The track is called 100 Pills.

music junkies generally have sort of their 10 desert island or maybe a whole milk crate of desert island albums. For me, a couple of those albums are from Faith No More. Their The Real Thing album in 89, as well as their Angel Dust album in 92. And I'm going to play you something from Angel Dust, a super weird album. It's about as far from commercial as you can imagine. Here's a very odd track that I've always thought was crazy good, even though it was bizarre. It's called Be Aggressive. It's off the Angel Dust album. Crank this. This is going to test your amplifier.

Weird lyrics much? Yeah. Next up, we got some Dax Riggs solo work from his album Say Goodnight to the World. I'm going to play you the title track from that album. If you were ever a fan of the band Acid Bath, then that was Dax Riggs singing with that band. The solo work is just as different, maybe just not quite as heavy as Acid Bath was. I really like this track though. Say Goodnight to the World.

When I was a kid working at Big White, a bunch of my fellow ski bum friends were into punk rock, a lot of Canadian punk rock, some American stuff too. I got introduced to bands like SNFU, No Means No, American stuff like Black Flag and the Butthole Surfers. I couldn't get over that name when I first heard it. The Butthole? Who would name their band that? Well, apparently these freaking crazy dudes would. And when you hear their music, I think you'll understand where their brains are at or used to be at. Here's a track called Seafaring from the Rembrandt Pussy Horse album.

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Going to give you some more Dax Riggs, but this time with Acid Bath. Change the sound a bit, you'll recognize the voice right off the bat. The track is called Venus Blue. It's off the Pagan Terrorism Tactics album. The whole album is good, but very different. Crank this up.

0: Going to bring you back full circle. Near the top of the show, I played you some Skinny Puppy off the Remission album. I'm going to play you my other favorite track off the Remission album called Glass Houses. Until next time.
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This is Rob McLaren, and I'm a local musician. I play in several groups, such as Lake Man. I've also dabbled in High Horse, and I play banjo in the Sunday Morning String Band. But I just want to let you know that you're listening to local Okanagan music from Peach City Radio at 92.9 FM, Penticton, and on the internet at cfuz.ca. 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

Oh, hi. So as our grandmother was doing her thing this past week, all of a sudden we started hearing these amazing orations about this wonderful woman. She will be remembered. We were like, are they talking about our grandmother? No. They were talking about the queen who my grandmother had said she always wanted to outlive the queen. And I will have you know that she knew that she did. They were born in the same year, 1926. And I said to her, "You're outliving the queen, Mima." And she was like,

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Your eyes open, the night slow static at a loss. To explain this place you've returned to from above. Cedar along a broken shore.

lived in rooms with others, of no place and no mind, trying to bind a self inside the contagion of words while your eyes open the night's slow static, at a loss to understand all that I cannot say, as if you came upon the infinite simply by thinking, and it was a shore of broken cedar, twisting.

in the night's slow static, at a loss to ever know the true terminus of doubt, the limits of skin. As long as you hold me, I am doubled from without and within. A wake of fog unbroken, a shore of twisted cedar. I will press myself into potential, into your breath, and maybe what was lost will return in sleep once I see your eyes open into the night's slow static at a loss. Broken on a shore of cedar, we twist.

throat. It is in hope you will return to me what I lost learning to speak, to understand all that I cannot say, as if you came upon the infinite simply by thinking, and it was a shore of broken cedar, twisting in a wake

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1: 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Let's step out our front door and see what we've got. Well, looky here. Here's some techno, drum and bass. Ooh, we've got some acid house, dubstep, oh, and UK garage. 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

0: Well, here we are, pretty much halfway through the summer, I guess, July 30th on the Naramata Roadshow. And, well, let's report on some activities of youth. Two Naramata teams had excellent performances at the BC Summer Games in Kelowna recently. Andy Church delivered an incredible performance in the pool at the BC Summer Games last weekend, capturing four medals and cementing her place among the province's elite young athletes. Andy, who's 15, secured gold in the 200-meter backstroke and 800-meter freestyle alongside bronze finishes in both the 200-meter individual medley and the 200-meter butterfly. Wow, congratulations to Andy and her proud family here in Naramata. Andy is part of Penticton's Kisu Swim Club. And in track and field, 15-year-old Yvonne Hayden won gold at the BC Summer Games in the female duathlon event. It involves a 1-kilometer run, 7.5-kilometer bike ride, followed by another 1-kilometer run. She had a time of 18 minutes, 54 seconds. Yvonne also came in with two fourth-place finishes in the sprint, the super sprint triathlon, and the F1 triathlon. Now, 1 year ago, I had reported that Yvonne Hayden had a high-profile first-place finish in the 2025 Peach City Triathlon. It was an event called the Try a Try, as in, give it a try, try the triathlon. A small introductory version, but nonetheless an impressive package of physical strength and training and determination. A 350-meter swim, a 10K bike ride, and a 2.5-kilometer run. Well then, 14-year-old Yvonne was first in the try-a-try with a time of 35.5 minutes. In fact, the four finishers were all young women. The first male athlete came in 10 minutes after Yvonne. And I called up the Hayden residence and had a brief chat with Yvonne. It was a year ago about that race.
1: You were the youngest in the try-a-try competition.
2: Yeah, because I'm 14, and the youngest age group was 14 and like up, I guess. So I'm guessing I was one of the youngest people.
1: You were left pretty lonely at the front.
2: Yeah, I was really worried that people were behind me because no one was telling me where the next person was.
1: Now you're well versed in running. It's part of your family life. But how about the swim and the cycling?
2: Well, I do swimming with Kisu in the winter time. So I do a lot of swimming in the winter. I did 5 days a week for an hour and a half every week. And then biking, I don't know. My family doesn't really bike, but I guess I just finished an hour 10 ride, I think. It was pretty good.
1: Oh, just now up in the back roads of Naramata?
2: Yeah, I'm still in my biking gear.
1: Well, a lot of us remember a

0: few years ago your great efforts running up and down Gulch Road to raise money for the Center Beach fundraiser, and we were all impressed with that. So this is another impressive moment in your athletic career, I think.
1: Yeah.
0: Now, your mom mentioned to me on the phone that you had wondered, I wonder what the prize is for winning first. And what was the prize?
1: It was wine.
0: Oh, and you have another 5 years until you can legally enjoy that wine. So
1: yes.
0: Maybe you will age well. I don't know.
1: No, my mom says, I said that she should give me $20 for the wine and we'll just trade. And she said no.
0: Yeah, you know, kind of keep it for keepsake. It's almost like a trophy.
1: Exactly.
0: All right, great. Well, have a great summer, and we'll look forward to more magic athletic moments as your career unfolds.
1: Yes, thank you.
0: All right, great. Thank you. Bye-bye.
1: Bye.
2: Well, among her other past accomplishments in 2022, Yvonne Hayden won the May Day Soapbox Race. It was the first year that the race had been open to all genders. And as mentioned during the fundraising drive to have the community purchase Center Beach as part of a public park in 2020 campaign, Yvonne ran up and down Gulch Road, and in doing so, she raised a nice pile of cash. Well, here's a song sort of about running. Bryan Adams with LMC.

0: Oh, Brian Adams is going to be in our neighborhood. What is it, September 13th or is it the 17th? You can look online and find out at the South Okanagan Event Center, Brian Adams. Well, one of those very special Naramata events is happening tonight. Yeah, one of those magical things to do, full of heart and community and arts and crafts. The Little King Lantern Festival is at Manitou Park this evening, and it's all by donation. Come for a burger on the barbecue, and craft supplies will be on hand to make a lantern. Whether you're young or in your senior set, we can all take part. The Little King Lantern Festival night began over 20 years ago in memory of Miranda and Del, Halliday's newborn son Rex. What started as a family moment grew wings into a community tradition, and some people come to make memories with their children, and others to honor someone they love, and many simply come to enjoy a simple, magical evening. This fundraiser through the winery, Elephant Island Winery, has raised over $90,000 in that time. And last year I spoke with Miranda about the Lantern Festival. For those that have never attended one or wondering what is this all about, how would you describe the goings-on of the night?
1: Mm-hmm. So it's really a lovely opportunity to come together as community and create our own little piece of stardust. We sit under the shade of the willow tree at Manitou, and we have assembled over the years all the materials to make lanterns, both very simple mason jar creations and also then for those that are feeling a little bit more creative and adventurous, frame lanterns. Mm-hmm. And the genesis is, or the inspiration behind it, was the Trout Lake Lantern Festival. So if anybody's attended any of those events, the opportunity to light up the night with these kind of magical creations and take a stroll around our beautiful community is kind of the inspiration behind it.
0: It's a multi-generational evening. Everybody gets involved. I mean, it's just not for kids.
1: No, absolutely. And that's one of the pieces that over the years has been the most inspiring and touching, is how creative some people that attend get. You know, oftentimes you have the dads there that haven't touched a craft in 40 years that are inspired to glue on some beer caps and beautiful willow branches and the most amazing creations.
0: Been moving over the last couple of years twice or three times and still continue to find the mason jar lanterns.
1: Awesome.
0: from past years.
1: Oh, gosh.
0: Amid the move.
1: What an honor. What an honor.
0: But it's all capped off with a, well, again, magical lantern-lit stroll around the park.
1: Yes, yes.
0: Yeah, just as dusk is coming in.
1: That's right. So it's always the tricky part to try to time things in the correct way that we have this event at, you know, when the days are quite long. So we start a little bit later. We have a lovely barbecue and then take our time with the creations, as Naramata always does. We collectively pack up our stuff as it's getting dark because we want to leave the park in a nice condition. And then we just get ready and light the lanterns. And as soon as it's dark enough, we take a little wander around Manitou. Oftentimes go through the magic forest because it's darker in there, and then come out on the lake. And yeah, it takes on a route of its own.
0: You're asking people to pre-register?
1: That makes things a lot easier for us, because then we can make sure we have enough supplies on hand and places for people to sit and eat, and obviously enough barbecue supplies and also lantern making supplies. So they can do that online through the Elephant Island website, the event listing page. They can just click. There's no charge for it. We welcome donations, but at that point, just even ensuring we know how many people to expect makes things a lot easier.
0: And those donations that you receive will be forwarded to the Beginnings Parent Program?
1: Yeah, we've started a new relationship with this amazing program that is offered through One Sky in Penticton. And it's a one-of-a-kind program. It is not really well-funded, and I think it serves huge need in the community.
2: We talked about the Little King, and Little King is the name you also put on your champagne method, your sparkling wine.
1: Yes.
2: And that has raised almost, was it six figures now?
1: Yeah, and so we had dedicated proceeds from the sale of that product, that wine, to BC Children's Hospital. So, yeah, we're probably closer to six figures that it's raised in the 25 years. Well, actually, we didn't start producing it right away, so it's not 25 years. But regardless, it's raised a lot of money, and now we're really pleased to be partnered with the Beginnings Program at One Sky and supporting local families as they grow their families and deal with all the joys and struggles of being new parents. And so it's an amazing program that we've gotten involved with there, and we hope to make a real difference in the community locally with that.
0: Miranda Halliday from Elephant Island Winery. See more info about the Lantern Festival at Manitou Park. You can find an article on mynaramata.com or go to the website elephantislandwine.com. Yeah, we're always here with a glimmer of hope and light. 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

0: Nara Matter Road Show, and we are up to episode 258 so far, and all previous 257 episodes, now like 7.5 years worth, are on the website, cfuz.ca, in the archive for the Nara Matter Road Show. Well, earlier this year, speed reader signs were installed in the block of Robinson Avenue adjacent to the elementary school. I like to think they have been doing the job to slow traffic down in the school zone. But also all summer long, there were also the plywood cutout signs placed on the yellow lines to further enforce the rules to drivers that this is a school zone. Even now in the summer, the daycare is open and the kids club too, so children are out and about in the schoolyard. And once again, must be the third or fourth time in recent years, that wooden silhouette sign of a child has been hit by a vehicle going well over 30 kilometers an hour in the area of the school. We all need drivers to be aware. There's always the risk of a child running out. Also, there are many children in the community who play and live in the area of the school. So please slow down. Even when school is technically closed, it's still open for many other children programs. Well, speaking about the younger set, it may be almost 3 weeks away, but you really should put it on your calendar now. Save the date, August 15th, a Saturday, the 5th Annual Festival at Manitou Park. It's fun for all and a fundraiser for the Naramata Child Care Society. Proceeds will go to a new playground for tots on the school grounds. It will be a day of fun and games and food trucks, a beverage garden in the shade, and as a proud grandpa of a daycare child, I'll be the guest DJ to spin the tunes from many summers from our past. Helping to organize it all is Will Van Middendorp. I can't believe it's been the 5th annual of this thing that you and a team of dedicated others have created. It's pretty amazing to have gone on this long.
1: Yeah, it's crazy to think. We were talking about it and I was like, no, this is the 4th year. And they're like, no, it's the 5th. And I can't believe we started it 5 years ago.
0: And now there's a vision for a new playground. I think there's even sketches of what that playground might look like and where it'd be located. That's part of the fundraising program here.
1: Yes, so it actually is beyond that. The current board got the playground already ordered, so it's going in. They decided to go ahead with it anyway because the kids need something fancy, I'd say, or decent to play on. And yeah, the current board has done a great job with that, but we still have some costs that we need to recover, and that's why we're throwing this festival towards that as well.
0: And what are some of the highlights on the playground?
1: It's a good question. So they will have like a play structure. I believe there's right now it's a concrete jungle, and they will have a proper surface for the kids to play in, all safe and more interactive activities for them to do something with instead of like loose toys.
0: A little bit more suited to the age group of the play school that perhaps.
1: Yes, absolutely. So the daycare itself has two kids of 2.5 to 3 years old, and then they can have 18 kids, aged 3 to 5 years old. And if you have a group of 20 kids there on a daily basis, like you just need to have space for them where they can play safe and have fun and really be creative. And that's what this whole playground is focused on.
0: An investment in our children, I will say.
1: It's the future of a village, right? Absolutely.
0: And your kids have long since passed the age of being in the play school or the daycare, but you keep on giving with your volunteerism here.
1: Well, so my kids are still in the before and after school program, which is the beautiful thing, having that in the basement of the elementary school. And yeah, it's a cause that's dear to my heart. And I stepped away from the board last July, and there's a great team that is taking care of everything right now. But it still is very important to me and for many generations to come, hopefully.
0: Yeah, so you and the team have put together you kind of go out there, knock on doors, get the support from the community, mix it all in a big bowl and create a wonderful festival atmosphere for everybody to enjoy, children, seniors, grandparents.
1: Absolutely. And for people in the community and outside of the community as well. And I think that's something Naramata needs. Like we call it a little paradise. We have this great beach. We don't have a lot of festivities, unfortunately, here or activities for kids. And this is one big thing in the summer that we all live towards and get to enjoy.
0: Yeah, maybe just we'll reinforce the message that, hey, folks, on the 15th of August, you have to eat anyway.
1: Exactly.
0: Why not eat? Drink. Yes, in a festive atmosphere. And there'll be a lot going on for you to see, whether the food trucks or the beverage garden and the fun and games going on all through the day. We have a schedule, and you've posted it also on MyNearAmata.com, but maybe we can touch on some of those highlights.
1: Yeah, for sure. So the day itself, it's Saturday, August 15th. We start at 10 a.m., and we go all the way till 7 p.m. Now, we start the day with inflatables, like a new obstacle course, a wave water slide, bouncy castles. There's a soft play pen for kids. There will be face painting, crafts. This year new, we've definitely expanded it a lot. There will be a kids' dance class in the morning. Got a goat farm is coming for some goat petting, which is very exciting. And then we also have the medieval experience. So there's some sword fighting for kids in the morning, and then in the afternoon for the adults as well. So we're really going out.
0: Yeah, can I invite my next door neighbor?
1: Oh, please do. Absolutely. Except don't take your own sword. Just use the foam ones from them, I guess.
0: Wow.
1: The other thing as well, there's another dance class by Miss Anouk, who's the manager currently at the daycare. It's called a B dance class. It's like an empowering dance, which happens at 4 till 5. And then throughout the day, we open a beverage garden at 11 a.m. That goes till 7. We do have food options. I just found out that there will be sprinkled yogurt. Ice cream treats are coming. I believe Beljeet with the Indian food truck will be coming again. There's just a ton of things to do. And then we have karaoke, of course, from 5 till 7, which is always the highlight of the day.
0: Well, we hope for a sunny day. I mean, no wind and no smoke and that kind of thing. Last year, we lucked out. It was a great day.
1: Yeah, I have to say, over the last 5 years, we've lucked out most of the time. It was a little windy 2 years ago, maybe. But other than that, like, we've been doing great. And even if it gets hot, like, we do have the fire department coming down again at 2 o'clock to spray everybody down. And and one thing I forgot to say, there's a lot of old school games that they do as well, like they did last year for the first time. So kids and families and everybody can get involved in all the activities.
0: That's kind of nice nostalgia.
1: Yeah, absolutely. And that's what it's all about. Like, Naramata, it's not like, well, when you walk around here, there is nostalgia, right? And I think that's exactly what we're trying to capture here, really. Bring that back to the community and let everybody enjoy this. So which games exactly? I'm not in charge of that. That's all on, I believe, Diane and Anouk, and they are doing an amazing job with that. So curious to see what kind of games we have this year.
0: You know, I really love that you're passing this on to, you know, the next generation of parents, I guess, the current generation of parents, instilling in them that, hey, we can do things fun in the community, fundraising in the community, that, you know, that's that equips them for, you know, the next 15 years of living here and raising children.
1: Absolutely, and that is so important. But I have to say one thing, and my kudos go out to all of these companies that want to get involved. Like last year, we're happy to say this year as well, Benchview Excavating and Landscaping and Lake Breeze are the main event sponsors. They did it last year. Benchview is bringing this little excavator down again so the kids can all see that. And then on top of that, it's not hard to get sponsors for something that is so critical for this community, right? So we do have like Playmaker sponsors who help us with all of these activities, and if I can name them quickly, but
0: sure.
1: The Naramata Pub, we have Regenerative Landscape Solutions, Fox and Fox Realty, Use Design and Shelter Floating Sauna, and then we have some other kindness sponsors who help us with like the t-shirt sponsors for all the volunteers that we get again this year by Cedar Hill Lawn and Yard Care, Cava Custom Works, Modesta Winery, Anderson Veterinary Clinic, Chad Mielke Realtor, Sandy Beach Resort, Naramata Courtyard Suites, and Good Stay. And then on top of that, we get donations for raffles, because that's kind of like the exciting thing. You can buy your raffle tickets, you can win your prizes, and we give them out throughout the day. So we get a lot of those from sponsors as well, and we're very thankful for that.
0: Mm-hmm. So folks, bring money for raffles, or there's always the square.
1: Always. We will have a square for sure this year as well. And the nice thing is, we throw this event and it's free of charge. Everybody is welcome to come. So there's no entry. You come, it's all by donation. It all goes to the good cause of raising money for the playground. But yeah, for sure, if you want to get your drinks, those are not free of charge. But we do have, I believe, Cannery and Abandoned Reel. I believe we have Deep Roots Winery, Lake Breeze will have some wine, and I'm sure I'm forgetting somebody right now. My apologies for that, but there's a lot.
0: Yeah.
1: And yeah, it's great.
0: Bring your friends and family from Summerland, Culloden, Okanagan Falls all over.
1: All over, and it's right in the middle of summer still. So, you know, we are hopeful that last year we had several hundreds of people joining us, and we just hope to have more. And of course, we have you, which is amazing.
0: Oh, so I better put that on my calendar.
1: No, like you'll be giving us the tunes.
0: Gotta find 6 hours of music.
1: Right, and you did great, and we love having you, and thank you so much for supporting us
0: again. You're very welcome.
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0: Yeah, there's a little remix of a Sly and the Family Stone hit from back in the 70s, I guess. 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Hey, if you spend any time in the village at all, no doubt you've seen the work involved in the Laneway Beautification Project. Alice Carr, Bonnie Cook, and many others, including the Naramata Slow Group, have brought this project alive to Naramata. Bonnie has blossomed as a goodwill ambassador for our village, and she says it's not just about planting pretty flowers. Oh no, there's so much bigger, a bigger slate of objectives to the work in the village laneways. I had a chat with Bonnie yesterday in my garden. Over the months and months have gone by, I haven't talked to you since last year in 2025, but I see you almost every day out here working on the laneways, beautifying our little streets of the village. So where do we begin? What's going on?
1: I'm out every day from probably second week in March till the middle of November. Alice is out usually an hour a day. And then we call regular volunteers out every few months through Naramata Slow. Nicole Hackworth is very, very involved in what we do representing Naramata Slow. So I really want to give them a plug. But on day-to-day operations, it's Alice and I. And I'm usually out for hours every day. And what I think I would like to talk about a difference that I notice each year. When I first started, Alice had part of her block done, and that was the overflow of her yard. And then I volunteered with Alice because I'd volunteered for many years at Van Dusen and UBC Botanical, and I didn't know perennials so much. I was into trees. Anyway, so it got from looking at a garden and working on a lane. And in the 80s, I'd wanted to do something with the lanes for a master's program in environmental education. But I was living at Christina Lake, and so it didn't work for me to come to my property. So I guess it was 3 years ago, Alice and I talked, and we decided that we would try and do the whole village. Not just planting, but we wanted to look at active transportation grants that would promote walking, bicycling, all those kinds of things in the lanes. So we started out with basically kind of a beautification idea, and it has grown more and more and more to now we're talking about things like social infrastructure, social capacity. It means we've gone from looking at making a walkway interesting to how can these lanes and boulevards build community. And that has been one of the most surprising things. It's how quickly people are engaging with their neighbors. They're talking about plantings. They're visiting. Last year we planted a fair bit of small pockets of food, which we call the New Victory Garden. And that is from the war, where people talked about self-sufficiency. And the idea is in good times you share your generosity, and bad times you support each other. And I think that's a really important social concept. But what was so interesting is how visitors to Naramata related so differently when they see the lanes and they saw the new Victory Garden. I actually had one woman start crying, and she was at the coffee shop, and she was seeing the food by the bus stop and asked about it. I said, well, that's so people can get off the bus, pick up a little bit of food, enough for a meal or two, get back on the bus and go home. She was shocked that anybody would do that. And I said, well, we've got pockets growing in different lanes, and it's good for anybody. You don't have to live here. You don't have to be disabled. Nothing. It's as welcome to a stranger, to somebody with a disability, to anybody that's really healthy. And she said she'd never heard of that before. And I said, no, different people do it. But when so many places are so anti-tourism, it was a bit of a shock to her that how welcoming we were. Anyway, one of the things we wanted to do with that, it was get people interested again in growing their own food, see how easy it is, how small a patch of land you can actually generate some food for yourself. And the idea is to share. I bought Naramata in the 80s, and I could walk down my street and only go a few doors away, and people would be yelling, "Hey, lady, do you want cherries?" Walk a bit further. "Hey, lady, I got an apple tree if you want some. Hey, lady, I got vegetables." I want that back again, where there's an active visual support system for a community where we're all working together. Anyway, it started on Ellis Street with the generosity of people there that I've experienced for years. So anyway, that's one concept. I'll just tell you one more story about our new Victory Garden. Another lady saw the food growing by the bus stop, and she was American. Anyway, she saw the food. She was visiting Canadians, and so she wanted to meet me. So I went over and talked to her, and she was so shocked. She said, "You know, I live around negativity everywhere. To have a community that is trying, that is so positive about looking out for each other, only wanting good development in their community, but really working hard for Dark Sky Initiative, planting food to share with people they will never know," that really, really touched her. Like, she got really emotional too, which I was not expecting at all. Anyway, she went home, and when she left to go back to the States, she gave her friends a $100 bill in a little brown bag to donate to us. And so I do walking tours almost every day, and what I am experiencing is profound respect for what we're doing. Because when I give my walking tours, I don't just say, okay, this is the historical house, this is the museum, this is that. I talk about how the community is aligned with city slow values or other values similar to that. I call it Aloha Naramata because I live in Hawaii part-time. And people want to visit, and they want to live in communities where respect is a big part of it, kindness is a huge part of it, where people are becoming self-sufficient, where beauty is really important. I talk about beauty as infrastructure, as a way to protect Naramata from developers. People only protect what they love. So beauty is an invitation to fall in love with your community. And people will get out of their homes and walk our lanes because each of them will be different, and each of them will be beautiful in a different way, and each of them will be a teaching lane. You can't ask people to protect a community they're not in love with. It won't happen. And you can't wait for developers to come and then say, "We have to be organized." You have to be supporting it long, long before that happens. So every day when I go out and I'm planting, I'm saying, I'm protecting my community. I'm not just creating pretty. Pretty is easy. To help people value their community and to want to be part of it is wonderful. So when I give a walking tour, if people resonate with our values, I encourage them to visit here. I talk about radical kindness. Radical kindness means that you're good to the animals, you're good to the birds, but you're also good to your neighbors, so you're turning down your lights. Basically, you're an active, involved citizen, but also we want children to be safe in our lanes. I want a village, or we talk about a village that where we have range-free children, like my generation, so kids can be active out playing, and they feel safe. They're not going to get hit by a car. Nobody's going to bother them because there's a lot of people looking out. So that means having lots of benches in our lanes. It means having them at different heights. It means having lots of shade in places, which we have the shade. We're looking for active transportation funding. One of the things I want is plaques on all our benches honoring a living person that's me is and has been making a significant contribution to our community. I want Arlene's to be museums 24/7, where people are learning about our culture, valuing it, and actively participating in it. So Shemina's became famous for its murals. We are putting up murals. The funding we got initially was $3,000, so what we're doing is supporting flora and fauna, but also very committed to supporting the values of our community. We're actively trying to promote a way of living. So anyway, that's been very, very popular, and we're putting up two peacock murals done by a local artist, and that's because we used to have peacocks here. And of all our mural requests, that's one of the most favorite.
0: Bonnie, you're an incredible goodwill ambassador for Naramata. All the positive repercussions this little program that you and Alice and with help from Nicole and Naramata Slow got going a couple of years ago, it's just made for a wonderful legacy. You must all be very proud walking down the laneways. You know, laneways that were drab and dreary 4 years ago are bright and blossoming and beautiful and, you know, butterfly sanctuaries, and, you know, it's just a joy.
1: We want to get David Suzuki certification for the village, which is a big deal. You have to have 12 pollinator gardens close together. We want all our lanes pollinator-friendly and each lane different. But we also want the boulevards done in small amounts, not so we block anybody's traffic, but we really want the beauty of this village to be both good for nature, good for people, attracts low tourism. So I'm not trying to bring in more tourism, but what I'd like to do is gear it more towards slow, quiet walking, kayaking, canoeing. So we're trying to influence that too. But we don't have sidewalks, so we want to use our lanes as walkways, as safety. We do drought-tolerant, deer-resistant. We plant a lot of ground cover because we're interested in not having to weed. We want people to age in place, but we also want everything fire-smart. We also want people growing more food. It helps us protect the community. If we can become a model, there's much less chance that anybody would legislate that that this area could be highly developed.
0: Okay. Hey, Bonnie, let's conclude with a little chat about some of the young people your program has influenced.
1: I have two summer volunteers. I won't give you the names because I don't have their permission. One is a high school student from Calgary, and one is now 10. When he first started, he was 9. They work very, very hard. They're very committed to this whole project. And they're goodwill ambassadors for the community. I've written a letter to the school board and gone in once or twice. What I want is all high school students need 30 hours to graduate. I want to see Naramata kids, other kids from other cities and provinces can come too and get their hours working on this project or hopefully other community-based projects in Naramata. So we're building leadership here. I was a high school teacher where I was a librarian, and I was in charge of technology for a number of years, and I have a lot of experience working with youth leadership, so I'm committed to it. So I'm hoping in the next month to meet with the superintendent to talk about how kids with computer skills, art skills, the whole range of skills could be tapped into our community, but I encourage anybody to start researching this program and to use their nonprofits to build leadership and to get labor. The other thing we're trying to do here that's really important is we want what we do here is replicable for other communities. So I have people coming from other communities every day and talking to me and saying, how can we do this? Do you have a web presence? Can I contact you? We will be applying for a grant in the fall to support these kinds of initiatives. And then I want people to contact me. When we started doing murals, we contacted other communities and they sent us a little letter or something, but nobody helped. So I have written documents on how communities can choose murals, how they can deal with disputes, how they can sign contracts. All of that will be available on a webpage if we get the funding. But we want all the plants we choose. We use over 100 different plants in the lanes. I want people to be able to look at them and say, okay, I've got a yellow house. What would go with that? What's pollinator friendly? I've got kids, so I want to support pollinators. I don't want a lot of bees, but I'm really into hummingbirds. How do I do it, right? I want all that documentation available, but also to be able to easily access me or one of the people that I volunteer with and get that assistance so it grows.
0: Bonnie, your energy, your creativity, your vision are just remarkable, and we are so blessed in Naramata to have you leading the charge in all these things.
1: Can I say a couple people that have really inspired me? Am I allowed to do that?
0: Please.
1: Sure. There's a guy named Bob, and a New Zealand guy, I forgot his name. Probably everybody in Naramata could think of it on the spot, but I'm 74, so names get screwed up. Anyway, for years and years, I've watched them walk along Naramata Road and all over the village, all over picking up garbage. And I thought, if they can do that, I can do something too. And they do it every day. They made a commitment. The New Zealand guy moved back to New Zealand, but he visits. Bob doesn't do it anymore. He's getting pretty old. Mm-hmm. Nicole on Ellis Street is one of the people that kept giving me food for years, didn't know me, just by walking by. Huge, huge inspiration. And Craig, I want to see you. And whenever they needed a volunteer, somebody helping, quietly, maybe being the MC, you were there. So you're one of my other key inspirations. I've been working on this concept of a blessing. And a blessing is any act or person or thought that encourages life to flourish. And I don't just mean plants. I mean people. I mean animals. So I'm trying to promote this whole concept of let's find out who the blessings in our community are and honor them. And Craig, you're a blessing.
0: You are too, Bonnie.
1: See, we inspire each other and others.
0: Bonnie Cook of the Laneways Project in Naramata. Thank you, Bonnie, for all you do. And when I hear this next tune, I think of riding my bike through the laneways of Naramata in the summertime. This has been episode 259 of the Naramata Roadshow. My name is Craig Henderson, and I'll see you down the road.

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Ride this train to Dyess, Arkansas. You see this cotton land? Some of us are poor now that you'd have to set on a sack of fertilizer to raise an umbrella. They grade the cotton according to the length and strength of the fiber, and they've been raising a lot of fair to middling grade here, which ain't good. But there was a time. Yeah, there was a time when the cotton grew tall. Not far from here, I had the finest plantation you ever saw, about 600 acres of the finest cotton land in the country. Now, I believe this was about 1855, and I had a bumper crop that year. I had the best bunch of slaves you ever saw, and I treated them right. But a lot of them even stayed with me after the war. But getting back to what I was going to tell you, see, I have a rule that all the slaves got to be back in out of the fields and accounted for by sundown every day. And one day when they came in, there was one short. Well, I found out right away that it was old Uncle Moses that was missing. And I figured something might have happened to him, old as he was. So I went out into the cotton field to look for him. Well, Uncle Moses was way down at the end of the road, sitting on his cotton sack. Well, I woke up and said, Uncle Moses, don't you know the rule that you're supposed to be punished if you're not back in and accounted for by dark? And he said, Boss Jack, I know that, sir. But I was picking along on my road, and all of a sudden something seemed to come over me. And the finest words started coming through my head and the finest music. So I memorized them words and that music till I had it all in my head. Now that I got this song all through, I guess, Boss Jack, I was ready to take my punishment. Well, I didn't hardly know what to say, but I asked Uncle Moses to sing that song for me. And he stood up there, and for the first time, he sang Swing Low, Sweet Chariot. Well, after that, I kind of laid old Uncle Moses off and let him piddle around the house. And every night at dark, you could hear him sing. And he sang another song once in a while that made me feel awful proud.

Take it to the gym. Finish picking before the winter sets in. Now here a while back when the crop was laid by, remember who took us on a big fish fry? Caught a heap of catfish, goggle eye and carp. Danced and sang to the guitar and the harp. Well, someday old boss Jack's gonna set us all free. Gabriel gonna blow for you and me. Angel's gonna bring a chariot from above, flapping their wings like a turtle dove. Come on, children, bend your back. Work a little faster, fill your sack. Then you hitch up the wagon, take it to the gin. Finish picking before the winter sets in.

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4: Salut! Vous êtes sur le point d'écouter un épisode de Jazz Venue. C'est une émission patrimoniale. Elle est dédiée au regretté programmeur de Jazz Venue, Larry Harter, qui a réalisé de plus de 250 épisodes pour Peach City Radio, et nous lui en sommes très reconnaissants. Salut! You are about to listen to an episode of Jazz Venue. It is a legacy program. It is dedicated to the late programmer of Jazz Venue, Larry Harter, who made more than 250 episodes for Peach City Radio, and we are very grateful to him.

Hipsippi Blues, Art Blakey and the Jazz Messengers, Lee Morgan on the trumpet, Hank Mobley tenor saxophone, Bobby Timmons piano, Jaime Merritt bass, and Art Blakey, of course, playing the drums. The name of the album is Just Coolin'. It's recorded in 1959, but it was only just released this year. Before that, Bag in the Blues, Kenny Clarke sextet, Frank West on the tenor saxophone, Charlie Foulkes baritone sax, Henry Coker trombone, Milt Jackson piano, Eddie Jones bass, and Kenny Clarke, the leader, playing the drums. The album Telefunken Blues, released in 1955. And from that we heard Baggin' the Blues. This is Jazz Venue. I'm Larry Arthur, and you're tuned to CFOZ 92.9 FM in Penticton, British Columbia. Up next, from Poland, Adam Bolditch on the violin, and from Israel, Yaron Herman playing the piano. The album The New Tradition, 2014. This piece is called Legenda.

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Minority from France, Gail Horlew and Perico Sambit on the alto saxophones, Albert Sands piano, Nicholas Moreau bass, and Antoine Paganotti playing the drums. That was from the album Time After Time, 2011. Before that, Errol Garner on the piano, Eddie Calhoun bass, and Kelly Martin on the drums. The album Dream Street, 1961, we heard Blue Lou. Before that, Old Kidney Stew is Fine from an album of the same name. Eddie Cleanhead Vinson on the alto saxophone and vocalizing. Hal Singer, tenor sax. T-Bone Walker, guitar. Jay McShann on the piano. Robert Lodjo on the bass. And Paul Gunther playing the drums. And that was from 1969. Before that, After Hours, a group called Three Sounds. Gene Harris on the piano. Andy Simpkins bass. And Bill Dowdy on the drums. The album Some Like It Modern, 1963. Before that, Tardo Hammer playing the piano, Lee Hudson bass, and Steve Williams on the drums. The album Swinging on a Star, and we heard the title track. That was from 2017. Before that, Paul Blay, solo piano, playing fourth. His album of the same name from 1987. Before that, Shy Maestro on the piano, Chris Tordini bass, and John Hollenbach on the drums. And that was from a Theo Bleckman album, Elegy, 2017. That piece was called Alette. At the top of the set, Adam Balditch and Yaron Herman. I think I already mentioned that. Okay, now we're going to go to the Dan Wiest Trio, plus one, with Jacob Sachs on the piano, Thomas Morgan and Ivan Opsek on the bass, and Dan Wiest playing the drums. The album Utica Box from 2019. We're going to listen to Orange from that album. Then we're going to take a break, and when we return from the break, a Spanish quartet led by Diego Barber.

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2: 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This is CFUZ, and we are run 100% by volunteers. 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Here we are, CFUZ.

Hipsippy Blues, Art Blakey and the Jazz Messengers, Lee Morgan on the trumpet, Hank Mobley tenor saxophone, Bobby Timmons piano, Jaime Merritt bass, and Art Blakey, of course, playing the drums. The name of the album is Just Coolin'. It's recorded in 1959, but it was only just released this year. Before that, Baggin' the Blues, Kenny Clarke sextet, Frank West on the tenor saxophone, Charlie Foulkes baritone sax, Henry Coker trombone, Milt Jackson piano, Eddie Jones bass, and Kenny Clarke, the leader, playing the drums. The album Telefunken Blues, released in 1955. And from that we heard Baggin' the Blues. This is Jazz With You. I'm Larry Arthur, and you're tuned to CFOZ 92.9 FM in Penticton, British Columbia. Up next, from Poland, Adam Bolditch on the violin, and from Israel, Yaron Herman playing the piano. The album The New Tradition, 2014. This piece is called Legenda.

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0: A book fell on my head earlier today, but I only have my shelf to blame. Welcome to episode 30 of Wave Days. That was a dad joke from the Dad Jokes official app. Highly recommend you check that out. And I'm a dad. I'm Ride the DJ here on 92.9 FM CFUZ Peach City Radio. But there's no joking around about today's episode because it is seriously filled with a bunch of great music. Some of it was released a few decades ago, and some was released a few days ago, and that makes it pretty fresh. How fresh is it?
1: Oh man, that is like so freaking fresh.
0: Pretty fresh. All right, right into things here. Gonna launch, kick it off with some You and some Youtha. And I chose these two songs because A, I listened to them a lot this week, and B, they have a really similar sort of vibe to them. Very chill and enjoyable with a sort of repetitive guitar, surf guitar sound that I really like. And yet they are worlds apart. The first is by Daywave from Oakland, and the second is by a band that I just discovered this week called Parks, Squares, and Alleys. And they're from Moscow. So here's a little Daywave on Wave Days.

Welcome back to Wave Days here on 92.9 FM. How about that from Park Squares and Alleys from Moscow? Really like that track called Youth. And before that, we heard You from Daywave from their album Hard to Read. And I think it's time to head on over to a different segment here, a segment that I like to call... All right, name that sample, and I've actually got a double name that sample coming up for you, two in a row. The first one here is a group, or I guess I should say a sample that I've played on Vinyl Corner in the past. And I, at the time that I played it, I thought, oh, this could be a really good beat to make a mashup with.

Someone beat me to it 9 years ago. And those people are People Under the Stairs. And this is from their album Highlighter. It's a song called Can't Hold It Back. And here's a little sample of what that sample is.

All right, there, we got it going there. Yeah, a little tricky off the top, but we got it going. This is Moments in Love from their 1986 album, I believe, that I brought in. And so that was turned into the following song by People Under the Stairs. And then coming up right after that, we've got a classic from Special Ed, which is called I Got It Made. And that one features a sample from 1973's I Don't Know What It Is, But It Sure Is Funky, by a band called Ripple. Let's hear a bit of that. All right, so let's check out a double Name That Sample here on Wave Days, beginning with People Under the Stairs and followed by Special Ed. Enjoy.

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1: Oh man, that is like so freaking fresh.
0: It's true. Can February, March? No, but April, May, and we are at the end of April here. And we just heard a couple of sweet tracks from Special Ed and People Under the Stairs, a couple of samples from way back. Special Ed from the classic album. And before that, People Under the Stairs with Can't Hold It Back from Highlighter. We're going to move things right along here. I've got a pretty new track here. You might say it's fresh.
1: Oh man, that is like so freaking fresh.
0: It is by a band called Rec Center, who are from Vancouver. And this song is called East Van Warped Tour. Definitely takes me back to the 2003, 2004, 2005 times when I was a energetic attendee at Warped Tour in Vancouver. Got to see some punk rock royalty like Pennywise, NoFX, Rancid, Bad Religion, MXPX, Lagwagon, the list goes on. I have very fond memories of those days. Much more piercings around that time than I do now. But let's check out East Van Warped Tour from Rec Center here on Wave Days.

0: gonna kill it tomorrow. Love that one from Moss Lime. The name of the track was Comfy Cotton Shoes. Those sound comfy. They also sound fresh.
1: Oh man, that is like so freaking fresh.
0: That was from their album Zoo de Quebec. Before that, we heard a little shoegazy dream pop sound from Vancouver's own, or apparently now Toronto's own, Rec Center from their newest album called Pep Talk. And I got some more fresh music coming up. This one is, and these next two bands are both the type of bands that I play quite often. Bands with surf and tides in the name. If you have surf in the band name, yes, it's likely that it'll get played on the show. This band is called Couch Surf. They're from San Francisco, and this song is called Washed Out. And then after that, some Trip Tides. Enjoy.

Love me too from Trip Tides, and I would love me to tell you that you are listening to C-Fuzz on 92.9 FM Peach City Community Radio, and I'm recording live from the Cannery Trade Center here in unparalleled Penticton, BC. Coming up, I've got Mother Suns and Super Moons, Sun and Moon, Day and Night, which are exactly the two times you can listen to CFuzz at cfuz.ca. Definitely check out all the other programs when you wake up, when you're heading to bed, and everywhere in between. Coming up, I've got new music on Vinyl Corner, but first, here's Mother Suns and Super Moons on Wave Days.

0: filled with heavy bass lines and melodic guitars, psychedelic atmosphere, stoner slash doom hypnotic tempo, standing on the brink of darkness bathed in the light. If You Say So is the name of that track from the just described band Supermoon from Vancouver. And now we got to take a little trip over to a place that I like to call
1: Vinyl Corner.
0: All right, the vinyl that I brought in today is 31 years and 10 days old, but it is new music, music with a K instead of a C, and the album is called From A to B. This album is, well, I listened to it this week while I was having dinner, and there's one song that really stood out to me. It's called Science. And I couldn't quite tell if it was a steel drum or a keyboard in the back of this song, but it really got my attention. And one of the things that I love about this record is on each side, there's one track where it is written, where there's two words written beside the track right on the vinyl. It says, "Play Loud." And it was written beside this track called Science from New Music. So we're going to try to turn it up here, play it loud. A little bit of new music on vinyl here on Wave Days.

0: Hey, that was new music from 1980. Coming up, this is actual new music from a few days ago. A little band called Poolside and their song I Feel High with L'Imperatrice. This one has been remade several times, so I think we can go ahead and call it a
1: remix.
0: It's a remix. And this particular version, as I say, it came out a couple of days ago. It is very funky. It's got sort of a chromio feel to it. Some real nice funky synth action. Let's check out I Feel High from Poolside here on Wave Days.

0: Oh man, that is like so freaking fresh.
1: That is so freaking fresh. That song is only a few days old, and so it is very fresh. And I just got one more song here. It's about a 6-minuter, so strap in and enjoy this one. It's from You Say Party from Vancouver. The song is called Underside. Very wonderful song. And then I'm going to sign off and play one more track. Let's check out You Say Party.

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1: Say goodbye. That is going to do it for another episode of Wave Days here on CFUZ. And as per usual, I want to thank you for tuning in to an independent community creative radio station that provides a platform for me to play a whole bunch of random music like you just heard. And I've got one more song here to take us to the end. I'm going to leave on a high note with On Top from Hoops, and I will catch you on the next one.

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1: 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On today's Mountain Mix, we're going to do a little bit of community events. Then we're going to have some requests from some listeners. And then after that, we're going to do one tribute. And then after that, we're going to play a little country and rock and roll till 3:58 p.m. And I'm just going to throw in a new thing that I'm going to do today is give you some advance notices on some albums coming out. So, yes, thought you might like to know about some new albums coming out and check them out, folks, because new albums are always great to check out. In my genre of rock and roll and country, I like to play every second Saturday at 3 p.m. with your host, Boogie with Stu. So Boogie with Stu is set to go with some community events. So let's hit it and get going because time's a-wasting and time, you want to hear some good tunes and know some stuff. So let's go. Community events. Will be at the Live at the Dream Cafe 2023, Saturday, October 28th. Penticton, British Columbia, Canada. And we got Penticton Speedway, October 28th, 2023. 2023, 3 p.m. to 10 p.m. This will be featuring Hit the Pass, Championship Races, S'mores and Fit, Halloween Maze, and Haunted House. Gates open at 3 p.m., race at 5 p.m. This is their spooktacular one. This is great, great. So get out there if you can, and please dress warm if you're going to go to that, because it's going to be a little bit cool out here. Our weather is getting cooler. It's not the greatest weather. We were hoping back for summer, but in some of your parts of your area, you're just going like, oh, this is great weather. So yeah, you're lucky wherever you are that get that. Okay, we got Tea Party with I Mother Earth, November 16, 2023 at Penticton Trade and Convention Center in Penticton, British Columbia, Canada. And this is the last week of CFL football. It's called Canadian Football League. You can watch that on CBS down in the States there. It's winding up. So when it's done this week, then we'll go to playoffs are set for November 4, 2023. The Western semifinals is Calgary Stampeders versus British Columbia Lions in Vancouver, British Columbia, Canada. And then we got your Eastern semifinal, Hamilton Tiger Cats versus Montreal Alouettes in Montreal. And the winner from those games will go and take on the Winnipeg, the one of the winners from the Western semifinal, either Calgary or Winnipeg, no, sorry, Calgary or British Columbia will take on Winnipeg Blue Bombers in the Eastern semifinal and or Western semifinal. Sorry, I'm messing this up. Eastern semifinal is Hamilton Tigers versus Montreal Alouettes, and the winner will take on the Toronto Argonauts in the Eastern final. And Sunday, November 19th, is the 110th Grey Cup from Hamilton, Ontario. And halftime show is Green Day. Yes, you might remember Green Day, the old band. Okay, now we're going to go with some new albums coming out and out. The Rolling Stones have a new album out. The Hack Me Diamond is now out. Came out on October 20th. That's 2023. And October 27th, 2023, Taylor Swift, 1989. Taylor's version will be out. That's when it comes out. And just to let you know on Taylor Swift, she is now a new billionaire. That's what she is. I just saw that on social media that she is a billionaire. And October 3rd, 2023 is Jimmy Buffett, Equal Strains on All Parts.

buy albums, but I'm still an album buyer, and a lot of other people are big album buyers. I know when my buddy and I, we just picked up a whole bunch of CDs and records last weekend, so that's pretty cool. I just picked up a group that I had, Royal Wood. I'm glad to pick his album up. It's a big Juno War winner. I haven't listened to it, I haven't had a chance, because I get so much music coming in. It's hard to check everything out that's coming in from artists and everything when you work on the radio as just as a volunteer, or even like our station is, or if you are a full-time worker on the radio, it's just tough to keep up because people want their music. Okay, now let's get to some requests. Warren in Port Orange, Florida, United States, wants to hear Van Halen. This is a 2004 remastered, When It's Love, from the album Best of Both Worlds. So let's hit her with a little bit of Van Halen for him, When It's Love.

Okay, you just heard Warren in Port Orange, Florida, United States, wanted to hear Van Halen 2004. It's a remastered one. When It's Love from the album Best of Both Worlds, disc two of a two CD set of 2000 made in 2004. Van Halen was formed in Pasadena, California, United States in 1973. Van Halen When It's Love is from the 8 studio album OU8112. Can find that song. And Warren said he went to see them in just a tribute band. He saw them in his area down, I guess, in Florida. So that's pretty cool. And he is one of our great listeners. So I hope he enjoyed that song and brought back some great memories of going to see this tribute band. Because, you know, you never know what you're going to get with a tribute band sometimes. But when you do get a good tribute band, it is pretty cool. And just to hear the song again is like remembering that concert is awesome. Okay, Matt in Summerland, British Columbia, Canada, wants to hear Bob Seger and the Silver Bullet Band, Still the Same from the album The Greatest Hits. So let's hit her with Bob Seger and the Silver Bullet Band, Still the Same.

Okay, that was our third and final request for the Mountain Mix for this every second Saturday at 3 o'clock till 3:58. Brenda in Spruce Grove, Alberta, Canada, wanted to hear the Doomie Brothers' Long Train Runnin' from the album Best of Doomie Brothers, 1976. The Doomie Brothers formed in 1970 in San Jose, California, United States. The album, you can find the song, the Long Train Runnin'. The Doomie Brothers is from the Long Train Running. It's from the album Captain and Me, 1973. Doomie Brothers are on tour. They were in Kelowna Friday, October 27th, Prospera Place, Kelowna, British Columbia, Canada. And Brenda was able to tell me, I guess, with a request that she did go and was able to see them in Edmonton at Rogers Place in Edmonton. And she said it was a really good, worth the drive from Spruce Grove down to see this great concert. So that's great. So if you want to get some requests in like all these three people did, you can do it the certain ways of doing it. Okay, first of all, you can email Boogie with Stu at mountainmix@program.cfuz.ca and leave your name, and then you leave your name of your song and your song, and then you leave your name of the artist or group, and then you leave where you're from so I can give you a shout out and all that. That'd be great. Another way to do it is if you see Boogie with Stu, you can ask him and do it. And if you can't do the computer thing, like that's tough for some people. I know, I get it. And this technology is crazy for everybody. So if you can't do that and somebody can do that for you, you can put in mountainmix@program.cfuz and then put your name in, put you where you're from, and then put the artist or group of country or rock in there and send it to Boogie with Stu. And that's what I can do. So the genre I play is country and rock and roll every second Saturday at 3 o'clock. So that's what I play, and that's what I can play for you guys. Okay, so now let's get going with a little bit of a tribute here. We've got Dwight Twiley, power pop singer or songwriter, passed away October 18, 2023 at age 72. Dwight Twiley and Phil Savior in 74 they formed the band. The Dwight Twiley Band first single I'm on Fire reached number 16 on the Hot 100 in 1975. Now we're going to hear Dwight Twiley's band song I Am on Fire. Here we go with it.

Okay, you just heard the Dwight Twiley Band, Dwight Twiley's band song, I'm on Fire, from the album Sincerely, 1975. Dwight Twiley was born in Tulsa, Oklahoma, United States. Condolences go to the friends and family of and fans of Dwight Twiley. Want to read more on Dwight Twiley? Can read my friend Warren Kurtz's article on Dwight Twiley, Wednesday, November 1st, 2023 at goldminemag.com. His full article will be there, and he writes some great stuff in there, and if you get a chance to read it, please do go there and read some of his stuff. I really recommend it. He's very, very good at what he does as a writer. Okay, so here we go with our next one we have now, since our tributes are all done. We have our country and rock and roll, like we do every second Saturday at 3 o'clock. It is 3:26 right now p.m. on CFUZ 92.9 and around the world at CFUZ.ca. We're going to hear Johnny Reed, When the Sun Goes Down. So let's hit her with Johnny Reed, When the Sun Goes Down, a little bit of country. I was standing-

Yes, that was Johnny Reed, When the Sun Goes Down, from the album What Love Is All About, 2015. Johnny Reed is born in Lanark, Scotland. Johnny Reed is a proud Scottish-Canadian, where he got his dream to be a country singer right in this country. And every time Johnny Reed plays concerts, he sells out a lot of places here in Canada. He's very, very popular up here in Canada. They really like him. And I have seen him at Fanfare. I've seen him for the Country Music Awards, and he didn't have a mic on, and he sang for a bit, and holy crow, I needed earplugs for that to plug my ears. It was so loud. This guy can really kick butt singing. His loud voice can go, so he is very, very good. If you get a chance to see him, do check him out. He is great. Get an album or check him out in concert if you can't afford him to go see him. Okay, our next artist here, we now have Charlie Major. I'm Somebody, from the album The Other Side. And then I'm going to throw in a Corblin, Devil's Best Dressed. So here we go with Charlie Major.

0: And she wears his best dress.
1: Okay, you heard Charlie Major, I'm Somebody from the album The Other Side, 95. Charlie Major is born in Elmer, Gatineau, Quebec, Canada. And Charlie Major has 7 studio albums released, more than 20 singles. Charlie Major was inducted into the Country Canadian Hall of Fame in 2019. And that is in Calgary, Alberta. So congratulations on that one for you, Charlie Major. And I did get a chance to see him at Fanfare on the stage. A great, great concert from him. And Corb Lund, Devil's Best Dress from the album Losing Lately Gambler. Corb Lund is born in Tabor, Alberta, Canada. Corb Lund started out in a punk band called The Smalls at Nate, that's where he started, in Edmonton, Alberta, and they got a recognition of Lifetime Achievement, the punk band did, at the Edmonton Music Awards, and I did see that one, him get the award there, and I did get a chance just to briefly meet him for a second, and what a great guy he is, so I really enjoy his music. And now he's gone solo on country and moved from Edmonton. I don't know where he's living now. I'm sorry, couldn't tell you on that one. I think he moved to Calgary, but he was selling all his stuff, I remember, for cheaply out the back of his place, trying to get rid of his stuff he had. Well, it was like music stuff he had, because the merchandise and that, because he couldn't take that all with him. Okay, now we're going to go with a local band around here. Roberta works at the Highway 97, and I found out about this band from her, and she gave me some albums when I went in there just to see what bands were playing at the place for my show for community events. And she gave me their disc, Mozzie Lane, and I'm liking them. They're very good. Wish I had seen them October 14, 2023, but didn't know they were playing there. Didn't go on their website and look at that up or go by the place and take a look. So that's kind of my fault on this one, so I messed up. So we're going to hear Mozzie Lane first, then we'll hear both, and then we'll hear Will, and then we'll hear Patrick Conroy after that. So let's go with these three songs and get a rockin'.

Okay, you heard that song. We're just going to get this one going. We heard Mozzie Lane was the band that we heard. They're a local band in Penticton, British Columbia here that we heard. And that was Mozzie Lane. What was the album from? It was from Hummingbird. It was from. What a great, great album that is from them. I'm really liking them right now. So just getting queued up with this next song here, folks. We're just having a little bit of a trouble here right now. Oh, no, we got it going, and let's get her on. It's going to be Will Both Hands as we're going to play this song, if it gets up and works for us. Oh, yeah, here we go with it. And that's what happens with community radio stations like that. Things flub up and stuff. So here we go with Will Both Hands, and the song, not the song is Both Hands, but it's from Both Hands. It's called Mama.

Okay, you heard Will Mama from the album Both Hands 2004. Will is from Kwalalum Beach, Vancouver Island, Canada. And after Will's Both Hands was released, EI shortly signed Will. And Boogie Was Stew saw him at K-Days in Edmonton touring. This album, Both Hands, in 2004, I saw him. It's kind of a weird disc. I found it at A&B Sound after his concert was done or whatever with another band. I can't remember the name of it. But on the bottom, it says it'll play on some CDs and players, and it will not play on some and different things. That's what it says on the bottom. So that's pretty neat. And he is playing tonight at the Dream Cafe tonight. So if you get a chance to get down there and see Will Both Hands at the Dream Cafe, you are a lucky one to be able to go see a great Canadian artist. I think is very good. They call him like roots rock or folk, whatever they call him. Okay, so now we're gonna do We're going to do Barry McGuire with 350. There's just a little bit of time left to go. Eye of Destruction, we're going to do this song from him. So let's go with this song. Here we go with Barry McGuire, Eve of Destruction, it's called. Sorry, not Eve of Destruction, Eve of Destruction.

Okay, you heard Eve of Destruction, John Barry McGuire, Eye of Destruction, it's called. I keep saying Eve of Destruction. I get it all wrong. It's Eye of Destruction, John Barry McGuire, and he is from Oklahoma, Oklahoma City, and the album was done in 1965. So we're just about running out of time, and I just want to give a shout-out to Penticton V's, sorry, I just can't get it out. The V's won last night. They won 5-3 over the Vernon Vipers. So the V's have gone to 7 wins and 0 losses with only 2 players back. They're doing very well this season. Surprisingly, I was thinking they weren't going to do very well this season, our team, local hockey team here, but they have really surprised me. Now we're going to go with one more tune if we can try to squeeze one in. We're going to do the song, The River. Here we go with The River.

just want to thank you for listening to the Mountain Mix today. And remember to mark your calendars on November 11th. That is Remembrance Day, or down in the States, it's Veterans Day. Back to the River with Bruce Springsteen from the album.

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0: 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I am a host, and my name is Ian.
1: You stumbled there a little bit.
0: I paused. I had to remember who I was.
1: My name is Dave, and I am another host, and we're with you. Well, first of all, thanks for joining us. We're with you for the next hour, slinging the tunes that you wouldn't otherwise hear anywhere else, I'm pretty sure, unless you're like one of those deep Spotify divers looking for treasures. It's quite possible. But, you know, we thank you for tuning in here to CFZ 92.9 FM, as Ian mentioned, or online, cfz.ca, or you could be listening right ways across the country on CFMH 107.3 local FM, where we're also heard.
0: Oh, yeah. Yeah.
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0: Oh, right, in St. John's. 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
0: FM. And, of course, on the internet, which is cfuz.ca. You could be anywhere in this huge on-fire world.
1: Yeah, it's pretty much all on fire.
0: Yeah, I think it's pretty much all on fire.
1: Shout out to all the men and women who are doing their best to keep the fires at bay, keep us safe. You're doing amazing work, and we really appreciate it.
0: When I was in Grand Forks on the weekend, I stopped at the Wooden Spoon. I was telling Dave about this. They have giant sandwiches, a very good place to eat. But they also had a whole bunch of off-duty forest fire people in there, and they were enjoying a much-needed break from the intense fighting of forest fires.
1: It's hard work.
0: I can't even imagine.
1: I don't even, like, we did a little bit of it. Not even a little bit. Like, we got exposed to some things recently at work, and I don't want to do any of that. I'm glad that there are people in the world that do. So thank you very much.
0: Absolutely. Hey, Dave, you got music?
1: I do. In fact, because I remembered that's why we're here, to do a music show. So I've lined up some tunes. And, you know, we're going to turn that frown upside down. We're going to hear a song called Happy Song by a band called Holy Wave. They're from Austin, Texas. I think we've played a track off this album already. The album is called I'm Dada. Yes?
0: I was just going to say, I will provide a weather forecast for every song we're going to play tonight.
1: Really?
0: Yes.
1: Do you have one for this?
0: Tomorrow in Austin, Texas is going to be 35 degrees. There's a 45% chance, or 45% humidity. It's going to feel like 40 degrees there, but it's going to be sunny.
1: You've heard it here first, and now you'll hear it here second. This is Holy Wave with Happy Song on Left Off the Dial.

0: all the way from Winnipeg, Manitoba, where the weather is tomorrow is going to be 28 degrees, 60% chance of showers, and 100% chance of mosquitoes.
1: I don't know if I like this, but we're going to continue through the whole show with it. That track was by a band called Earth Angel. It was the title track off their Blue Hour EP. We heard from Holy Wave before that with a track called Happy Song. Ian, I saved you some time because the next song you're going to play is from a band who also is from Winnipeg.
0: Yes, indeed. So we don't have to give you an update on that. This is some brand new music. Sunday Club is the name of the band. Just came out on Paperbag Records a couple of weeks ago, I guess. So very cool album. We're going to play another album after this, also by Paperbag Records. And what's kind of interesting is I got a package in the mail from Paperbag Records, music director CFUZ. And in there was these two CDs.
1: Can I just ask you, was the album, was it in a paper bag?
0: Well,
1: it was. Because if I was in charge of Paperbag Records, that's clearly what I would do.
0: Yeah, it was an envelope.
1: Okay.
0: It wasn't even padded, but
1: technically paper, but
0: yeah. So in the other band I'm going to play is Zune, and Zune, they released their album on June 19th. And they're from Toronto. The weather tomorrow is going to be 28 degrees, 41% humidity, and actually quite a nice day. I think 28 degrees in the summer is a perfect day.
1: But it's more than 10% humidity, so it's a problem.
0: Well, it's going to feel more
1: than... Take it from me.
0: It's going to be more than 10, you know, 28 degrees. Anyways, here we go. This is a song called Sad Summer.

0: All right.
1: Chilling out.
0: One Too Many Nights was the name of the track from brand new music by Zune. Happy Thought School is the name of the album. And as I said, you know, it's going to be a nice day tomorrow in Toronto. So get out there and enjoy the sunshine.
1: I'm curious, do you have a forecast for Bloomington, Illinois, Ian?
0: I do. It's going to be 28 degrees in Bloomington. It's going to be sunny. It's a bit humid, though, 51%. So it might be feeling a little bit more than 28.
1: Well, let's hope that the next artist we're going to play, Myth Math, out of Bloomington, Illinois, enjoys that weather. Myth Math is something I stumbled across recently when going through, you know, albums that we get from various sources. And Myth Math have just released an EP called Tongues. And I'm trying to figure out where in my brain I need to categorize Myth Math. I thought it was going to be math rock, but I don't think it is. I think it's more, well, how about you decide for yourself? Here's a track called Lift. 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

0: the lovely, the enigmatic, the sultry tones of Kristen Witko. I don't even know if that's how you describe it, but that's how those words are coming to my mind at the time. Lavender Town is her recent release. That was a track called My Nature. I think it's the second track we played off that album. It is a good album. Check it out. Myth Math before that with a track called Lift. And Ian.
1: 23 degrees in Abbotsford tomorrow with cloudy periods.
0: Fantastic.
1: That's quite a nice, you know, a nice
0: what you
1: day.
0: Can't see, because you're listening on the radio, is Ian's got the whole green screen up, and he's pointing, and like there's temperatures on the wall. It's okay, crazy.
1: There's a storm coming in.
0: We don't do anything half-ass around here.
1: No, let's no. It's like full. It's
0: full all the time. Full on.
1: Full on. I've got a band next, and another band from Winnipeg, so no update on the weather. It's not. It hasn't changed. It's going to be 28. There'll be a chance of showers.
0: Hey, you said you weren't going to read the weather.
1: Oh, I did it again. Okay. Oz Conscious is the name of the band, and I've played a few tracks from this album. I think a couple of weeks back I played a track. I Love Myself, I Hate Myself is the name of the track I'm going to play, and I'm going to follow it with a band from Oakland, California, called The Goods. And I'll just fill you in. Oakland, you know, being in the States.
0: It's right on the bay.
1: Right on the bay. It's actually 24 there as well. But the humidity, 67%.
0: Ouch.
1: Yeah. So it's going to be a bit humid.
0: Well, humidity on a seaside town, a little different because it kind of moves with the wind, right?
1: Yeah.
0: It doesn't stagnate and like drip off you like it does in southern Ontario.
1: What was Mark Twain's famous quote? The coldest coldest winter I've ever spent was a July in San Francisco.
0: Yeah, that makes something that makes sense. Yeah.
1: Anyways, here's a song from Winnipeg. Here you go.

0: That there was a band called The Goods with a song called Summer's Almost Gone from an album called Goodbye Summer, which isn't out yet. That's sort of an advanced single. And The Goods, it's a good name for a band, but I don't think it's a great name for a band. I had a gander on Bandcamp, and there are a lot of bands called The Goods. There's one in Sydney, LA, Atlanta, Portland, New York. You're kind of just getting lost in the mix there.
1: Well, but if you really believe that you have the goods, then I guess you're justified.
0: Maybe what they should have called it is, we got the goods.
1: We gots the goods.
0: There you go.
1: Yeah, exactly. So, Ian, I'm very excited about this next band I'm going to play, Mock Media, originally from Vernon, BC, I think now located in Montreal. But they are a little bit of a, I'm not sure if it's a collective or what, but their first couple albums were very, very post-punk, very sort of that angular sort of style of music that, you know, you and I both enjoy. And we know people who don't enjoy it, right? But not for everybody, but this album seems to me to be a little more tame and a little more accessible, if you will. So let's give it a listen. The album itself is called Rat Bastard, Rant Bastard. And I'm going to play a track called Take It. Now, I'm assuming that you know what the weather's like in Vernon. It's probably very similar to here.
0: 32 degrees and sunny tomorrow.
1: Here's some Mock Media. Let's call them local folks. And with a track called Take It on Left Off the Dock.

0: may never know. Toronto, Ontario's Red Jacket off their album Perfect Timing. That was the title track. And before that, we heard from Mock Media with a track called Take It.
1: Good stuff.
2: Sorry, Dave.
0: No, I was saying good stuff.
2: Good stuff.
0: I enjoyed both of those tunes.
2: I'm going to play a band called The Something Ain't Right. And they are from Astoria, which I guess is just across from Washington, isn't it? It's in Oregon.
0: Astoria, yeah. It's like somewhere on the peninsula.
2: Yeah. I've never been to Astoria.
0: I think I've driven through it. It's like if you drive south around Tacoma and then head west, it's sort of on the coast there of the ocean.
2: Yeah, it's definitely an ocean front town.
0: It's a big bridge there.
2: And not surprisingly, the weather is going to be not that warm, you know, being ocean front. Mm-hmm. It's going to be 20 degrees and a mix of sun and cloud tomorrow. And this band they kind of remind me of sort of 80s alternative bands like the Young Fresh Fellows or the Replacements. A bit loose and a bit shambolic. So here we go.
0: Shambhala?
2: Not like Shambhala, which was last weekend.
0: Was it?
2: Yeah.
0: Shambolic.
2: Shambolic.
0: I didn't know what that word. I never heard that word before.
2: Oh, just like kind of chaotic.
0: Okay.
2: Yeah. So this is one called Melt.

0: Yeah, that was The Who, H-U, with a song called Horseman, off their brand new album, Hun. They're from Mongolia. And if you're in Mongolia, in the capital tomorrow, it'll be about 18 degrees and raining.
1: Is that Ulaanbaatar?
0: Yes.
1: Nice. So that brings us to the end of the show. We have one more to play for you. Before we go, I just want to say thanks for tuning in. And as always, get in touch with us via email leftoffthedial@cfez.ca. We would love to hear from you, our one and only listener. Pink Snail is what we're going to end the show off with. The album is called This Mess Is More Blessed With You In It. And the track is called Love Is a Verb.
0: Yeah, from Montreal, 24 degrees, chance of showers.
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